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5: Reagan Rivera, the 5'10" right-handed pitcher from Indiana. Hoosiers. But the Black Bears want to run rampant on this former Hoosier. 6 ERA this season. 1 save, but he's blown 6 of them. There's no way. What?
6: Blown 6 saves?
5: He's 1-for-7 in save opportunities.
6: My gosh. Coming in, he's got a one-run advantage in the bottom of the eighth.
5: Well, but 24 runs, 18 of them earned for 27 innings, 18 walks, 37 strikeouts. Well, the Black Bears are looking to make that 1-for-8 here in the bottom of the eighth.
6: 8-9-1 hitters, Jaurez, Cook, and Gaskin, the three due up. West Virginia can get something out of Jaurez and Cook here in the bottom of the order. You've gotten a walk from Noah Jaurez, but 0-for-2 on the day, and Cook's 0-for-3.
5: As Rivera's first pitch is high for ball one. Kaikia Harrison has came in. He's now the second baseman, replaced Travell Johnson. Defensive fielding substitution for Mahoning Valley. The 1-0 from Rivera. It's high. It's 2-0 now to Noah Jaurez. Starting how the Black Bears want. Hitter-friendly count for Jaurez. Cook on deck. And then it flips the lineup over. That's low. 3 balls, no strikes to Noah Jaurez.
6: 3-0 count. Jaurez looking for a second walk on the day. Anything for this bottom of the order to get on base. It's a huge advantage for the Black Bears.
5: Rivera now needs a strike. Gets a strike. It's 3-1 as Jaurez watches 94.45 go past.
6: Yeah, just on the line of the zone. 4 strike, 1.
5: Swing and a miss. As Jaurez wanted a healthy hack on that one, and it's now a full count against Rivera.
6: That big swing on the 3-1. Boy, everything's been up top so far.
5: 3-2. Called strike 3. Noah Jaurez thought he had a walk, but instead, he's going to the dugout. Very unhappy, not smiling that time. He's yelling at the umpire as he's walking away, saying, get a better zone.
6: Yeah, Jaurez not happy at all, and he's got a good case for it. Called strike 3, was off of the zone. Top right, that's been a spot, though, that Mitch Miles been calling strikes all night. Fortunately, falls that time on Jaurez. Black Bears down to 5 outs to work with.
5: Rivera now, Cook shows bunt, pulls back. It's called a strike anyways.
6: Especially with the 3-0 advantage and then 3 strikes in a row delivered from Rivera. Now you've got Cook who's 0-for-3 on the night. You've got him showing bunt on the first pitch.
5: The 0-1. Swing and a miss. The slider gets Cook well in front of it as Rivera is looking sharp so far. It's a cutter, actually. Had a lot of break on it for a cutter.
6: Yeah, surprised to see that one registering as a cutter.
5: The ball's two strikes, one out. Base is empty for Cook in the bottom of the eighth. Swing and a miss. Cook's down on three pitches. Back-to-back K's to start the eighth for Reagan Rivera.
6: And it's six strikes in a row thrown now by Rivera. Caden Gaskin has got to get a two-out rally going. Again, with how this game was going, it does not feel like it's only a one-run lead for Mahoning Valley. It was all Black Bears before it just got flipped on the head of West Virginia. Black Bears are still right in striking distance, but it's going to head to the ninth soon if Gaskin can't get something going here in the bottom of the eighth.
5: As that ball just misses inside, and it's 1-0 as Rivera tries to front door a breaking pitch. Was that cutter just high? One ball, no strikes, two outs. Rivera winds and fires inside again, that time with 96. Hard thrower is Reagan Rivera.
6: Ball. 2-0 count here for Gaskin. Doesn't have a walk today. He's 2-for-4 at the plate. The triple and the single.
5: Now the 2-0 to Gaskin is low again. It's three balls, no strikes.
6: Rivera might be conservative pitching with Gaskin. Tough to challenge really anybody, though, at the top of the order. Gaskin, Jones, and Barrett. If you're going to challenge any of them, I guess you would want it to be Kevin Jones.
5: Three balls, no strikes. There's a strike. It's 3-1 now. 95 hits the corner.
6: See what the strategy is here for Rivera. Pitch number 5 to Gaskin. Knowing Caden wants a swing.
5: 3-1. Inside, ball 4. The Black Bears get the base runner with two outs in the eighth. And here comes Kevin Jones, a two-hole hitter, with a speedy Gaskin on base.
6: And Ed Rivera fires one up and in at Gaskin, buzzing his tower a little bit. Pitchers always have a meaning behind something. It could have been selective. Trying to get in these batters' heads.
5: Kevin Jones looks on as Rivera runner goes. It's high. Throw will get away. Here comes Gaskin from second to third. And just like that, the Black Bears have the tying run 90 feet away.
6: Gaskin, big opportunity there. Great jump, was going to be safe at second no matter what. It wasn't a great throw from Michael Young. Sails over the second baseman. Gaskin was almost late getting up.
5: They called that a strike. It's an 0-1 count. It's 0-1 to Kevin Jones with a runner 90 feet away. How do you call that a strike? Okay. Here's the 0-1. That's low. Called the ball that time. It's 1-1.
6: On a.
5: The catcher jumped. No frame. Still called a strike, even though it was well high.
6: Wow.
5: The 1-1. The Jones. 90 feet away is. There's a drill shot. Dropping in front of the left fielder. It's a tie ball game in Kendrick Family Ballpark. On the 1-1 count, Kevin Jones slice one and gets an RBI single.
6: That is completely caused by the mistake of Michael Young, the catcher, just overthrowing his second baseman well above, allows Gaskin to get the third, and then the single from Kevin Jones results in the RBI, and it's a tie ball game. Huge advantage from Jones as the top of the order continues to produce like they have all night for the Black Bears.
5: That's another blown save on the season for Rivera, so the Black Bears did make it another one. Is
6: 1-for-7.
5: They keep the stats. They're killing blown holds and blown saves in the same book in the draft league, at least on the website. It's 5-5. Black Bears come back to tie it again. All brand new ball game with four outs remaining for the Black Bears. Runner on first, three outs remaining in regulation for the Scrappers. And that ball is crushed in right field, but well foul. It's 0-1.
6: Hooking out of play, Ben Barrett wanted all of that one. The 0-1 count with two outs. Trying to get this rally going. You've already got a tie ball game, but Jones at first. You're trying to put yourself in a situation where you can win the game with your defense.
5: The 0-1 to Ben Barrett. Swing to miss. Down 0-2, 96 past the bat of Ben Barrett.
6: Hardest thrown baseball with a night. Probably the hardest thrown baseball Kendrick Family Ballpark has seen in a couple months.
5: The 0-2 as Rivera fires. Swing and a miss. The Black Bears tie the game but can't do any more. It's 5-5 as we head to the ninth. 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The Black Bears look to prevent, and then who knows what else can happen afterwards here in the ninth. This is Black Bears baseball on U92 The Moose as Riley Schaefer returns the bump.
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5: All tied up. Riley Schaefer on the mound as Maddox Mihalakis is on the way to hit.
6: 5-5 ball game here in the top of the ninth. Everything on the line. Scrappers trying to avoid last place. They lose tonight here in Morgantown. It's guaranteed they finish last in the second half standings.
5: Schaefer fires and the first pitch is away for ball one as Maddox Mihalakis scored a then tying run in that seventh inning.
6: Schaefer in the eighth. No hits off him. One strikeout. Just breeze through it.
5: The 1-0. That's on the corner. There's a strike. Good off speed. Hit that bottom outside corner against the left-handed hitter.
6: Mitch Mayo now has continued to expand the zone for both teams. As long as he's calling her both ways.
5: Here's the 1-1. Grounded. Watch out. Everyone in that dugout. Luckily, no one got hit. It's 1-2. Yes, indeed, that changeup was honestly farther away than the one to Kevin Jones we were talking about. But now it's going both ways.
6: Yeah, Noah Joris had some choice words for the home plate umpire, but didn't get thrown out like Coach Hurtado did last home series.
5: One ball, two strikes, nobody out, bases empty. Leadoff hitter for the innings, Maddox Mihalakis takes the ball in the dirt. It's 2-2. Two balls, two strikes. Base is empty.
6: Working bottom of the zone right now is Schaefer. Firing in these off speeds. All changeups so far, except for the lone slider.
5: Swing and a miss. Riley Schaefer gets the toughest bat in the lineup out on strikes as he looked back at Kaikia Harrison and like told him something like he was like, be prepared for this.
6: Sure, he got him with that sinker, rolled him to sleep with a couple off speeds, and then went middle on the 90-mile-an-hour sinker. Harrison, the pinch hitter.
5: First pitch to Harrison is low for ball one. Maybe what Mihalakis told Harrison was a spin on the changeups. They've all been in the out of the zone. Don't chase. The 1-0 is inside. No way you can chase at that one as Harrison's run off his line.
6: Yeah, too far inside. Just kind of pulls that sinker in.
5: Another friendly count to Harrison. His first at-bat of the ball game. As Harrison's in at shortstop now listed. His Vance is at second. Grounder to shortstop, as we mentioned. Jones scoops. Throw to first on the money. Two gone in the ninth.
6: Two outs now, one to go. So you can put the game into your offense's hands. Got Mozzie, who's been clutch all night in these two-out scenarios. He's 2-for-3. He's came across the score twice himself and has two RBIs. So Davis Mozzie has been tough to put down. Can Riley Schaefer be the Black Bear to do it?
5: Schaefer fires to Mozzie. Swing and a miss. Slider away. Gets an ugly swing.
6: Schaefer, these pitchers right now are on the money, and Moaning Valley continues to swing at them. Cannot locate where these baseballs are going out of Riley Schaefer's hand.
5: No balls, one strike, as I just noticed that corner out there. There's so many interns. As that's away for ball one.
6: It's a party.
5: My goodness.
6: We're missing out. I mean, that's field ops, ticketing, marketing, media.
5: Everyone but us.
6: Pretty much.
5: And Alex.
6: Yeah, shout out Alex. Ethan's not even here anymore.
5: It's 1-2. Now, after that strike to Mozzie on the sinker, it's a 1-2 count, two outs, bases empty for Mozzie.
6: And some FOMO up here in the booth. Nobody even writing a recap, I don't think.
5: Windows closed. The 1-2 to Mozzie. It's the way he spits on it. 2-2.
6: Just got word that we do have somebody writing the recap. Is our Blackfish general manager, Leanne Sanato. Thank you, Leanne, for your hard work. So I guess Leanne's not included in the party down there either.
5: Fouled back as Mozzie stays alive again.
6: It's a tough life, Leanne.
5: Big pitch here. Riley Schaefer, Davis Mozzie. Two balls, two strikes, two outs, bases empty. Top of the ninth inning, 5-5 ball game. Called strike three. Riley Schaefer gets through two innings of work. Puts the Black Bears in position to walk it off with one swing of the bat. It's 5-5. This is Black Bears Baseball on 91.7 FM. U92, the Moose.
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5: Well, this ninth inning matters a lot in terms of, yes, you can walk them off this inning, but if you don't score, sudden death's still a thing. Leading off this inning is Ian Collier, trying to make sure sudden death is not a thing. If we're talking about sudden death, Tim Garland has two options, and that's proven clear. The bullpen's empty. All of the bullpen is in the dugout. So it's either he believes they're just going to go and hit again, or Riley Schaefer's going to go for inning three. That's a ball in. It's a 1-0 count to start out. It's still Reagan Rivera on the mound.
6: Well, the last two times... Or the last time these two met in a sudden death, it was Moaning Valley that got to bat, and Zion Williams blasted one out of the ballpark for the win.
5: It was a single up the middle.
6: Single up the middle.
5: Yeah, that's what it was.
6: So he walked it off.
5: It was a high popper. Well, foul, out of play. Yes, it's a berm ball. Let's see if one of the interns over there. Nah, it's going to be Hilton picking up and giving it to a fan.
6: Long throw, got it.
5: What a catch.
6: Got it over the wall.
5: Yeah. Second burn ball of the night.
6: Slow night for him. Got some time to go. It's a 1-1 count for Collier. 1-for-4 on the night.
5: One ball, one strike. Nobody out. Base is empty. Collier's the leadoff man. 4-9. That's high. 2-1. 95.48 on the gun for that fastball.
6: Rivera continues to just pound baseballs hard as he can.
5: A 2-1. That one. And the zone clicks the glove. That's just that sound of the glove from a high-speed fastball that you always see posted every spring training. It's a 2-1, 2-2 count. Two balls, two strikes. 5-5, bottom ninth. Base is empty. Ian Collier, nobody out. That's high. It skips away from the glove of Michael Young, the catcher.
6: Thought that was a bat. I was about to have a heart attack.
5: It was a lantern fly, actually.
6: That scared the crap out of me. Goodness gracious. Full count for Collier. All three balls in this count have been upstairs.
5: The full count is hit high in the air. Well, foul.
6: It's going to the same guy.
5: And bouncing, can't make the play with his glove. It's on a couple of tarps. And kids are still looking for it. They're not going to find it, man.
6: Somebody get up there. Do a Muppet, man. Get on the shoulders. Actually, don't do that.
5: Someone's trying to throw their bag up to it. Let's not have that happen.
6: That's smart. Knock it out. They got a weight runner. They got these kids just taunting that he's got a baseball.
5: Full count pitch. Grounded sharply. Scooped by Harrison. Throw to first will be in time. As Kaikia Harrison, his first action at shortstop, is pretty sharp.
6: And Harrison brought in as a defensive glove for that reason exactly. That was a hard hit baseball. Buying in Collier, but right into the glove and throw to first in plenty of time for out number one to bring up Owen Petrick.
5: 104.6 off the bat on that grounder, and now base is empty, one out, as Owen Petrick comes up 0-for-3 today with a walk and a run, two strikeouts. Let's go Black Bears. Chance rain through Kendrick Family Ballpark. It's a ball in. It's a 1-0 count on the off-speed to Patrick.
6: Vera getting close to 30 pitches. He's 28 so far through his inning and a third of work. Three strikeouts for him.
5: That's low. Two balls, no strikes, one out.
6: He's going to have to work his way back on Petrick. Disappointed bat is what the Black Bears need.
5: Is drilled into the gap. Will be trouble. Petrick's rounding first. Heading to second. Ball's bubbled in center field. Will be a stand-up double. Owen Petrick on board as the winning run.
6: Into scoring position. Petrick goes. That one crushed into the alley. He's on board at second. Bring up Jackson Trout. He's already got a double today. This is his lone hit.
15: The left fielder, Jackson Trout.
5: Jackson Trout, huge moment. Runner on second, less than 2 outs, only one. Trout's 1-for-2 today with a walk and a hit by pitch. Petrick on second, no pinch runner. Petrick stays there. Swing and a miss. Was looking for the fastball, gets color, and so one.
6: Good pitch from Rivera, knowing that Jackson Trout was going to be sitting on that fastball because Rivera has really exclusively thrown the fastball the first three pitches of every count so far.
5: The 0-1. Rivera looks back, now fires. Inside, it's 1-1 on the count. That's a good cutter again.
6: Yeah, it goes back-to-back off-speeds against Trout. Not wanting to give Big Jackson Trout anything he could really get a hold of.
5: One ball, one strike, one out. Runner on second base. He's the winning run. It's Petrick. Trout swings. Scooped by Torres. Throw to first will be in time. Runner doesn't advance. And two are gone after a nice play at third by Torres.
6: Two incredible plays by the corner infielders. Torres gloves it on the run, fully leaning, and then Hilton, complete extension off the bag, and hauls it in for out number two, as well as keeping Petrick parked at second. That was beautifully executed by the Scrappers.
5: Now Alec DeMartino, two outs, still has a chance to bring home the winning run. Rivera looks back, fires home. Taken on the corner. 96 for a strike. The 0-1 is in the dirt. It's 1-1 now on the count. One ball, one strike.
6: That one skipped well in front of home plate. A nice grab by Young. Not letting it get away from him.
5: Black Bears on a three-game losing streak. Trying to break it here. One ball, one strike to DeMartino. Reagan Rivera looks back, winds, fires. Fouled back, was right on it. He's kicking himself. DeMartino is. Could have ended that ball game with that swing if he made contact.
6: He was ready, was sitting on the fastball, but it was the cutter inside. DeMartino was sitting fastball the entire way. Just fouls it off behind him.
5: One ball, two strikes, two outs. One last strike before sudden death. One in run at second. Rivera's 1-2 delivery. It's high. It's 2-2.
6: Close call the way. Nails calling this one. Rivera just above the zone gets called. Ball two.
5: Two balls, two strikes, two outs. One runner on. He's at second. He's a winning run. It's Owen Petrick, the third baseman. DeMartino in the box. Reagan Rivera in the dirt. It's a full count for DeMartino. Five-five, bottom nine. Petrick's the winning run. DeMartino can bring him home as Brett kills a lantern fly.
6: Nuke that one.
5: The payoff. Up the middle, into the glove of Vance. Throw to first, we're going to sudden death. DeMartino grounds out 4-3. And let's see what Tim Garland elects to do.
16: Fans, it's time for sudden death.
6: Grounder right into the glove of Vance. So we go to sudden death at five apiece. It's been even all night. 10 hits for the Scrappers, 9 for the Black Bears. One error for each team. West Virginia, 4 for 11. That's Mahoning Valley, 4 for 11. Runners in scoring position and 12 on base. The Black Bears, 3 of 12 with also 11 left on base. It's been an even match the entire night. Now we'll wait the decision from Tim Garland. Looking like he's going to have
5: hit.
6: His bats go. Yep.
5: He's going to hit. The Mahoning Valley Scrappers force the Black Bears to pitch at home. In the last time these two teams played, and ended up ending a Mahoning Valley win. A walk-off from Zion Williams. And now there will be a new pitcher on the mound. It'll be number 17 for Mahoning Valley, which is Nick Anello, the Coconut Creek, Florida native and the Arizona State product. As the clap is going on, Nick Anello this season, 15 games, one hold. He's 0 for 1 on save opportunities. 13 and one-third innings of work. 4 ERA, 1 and 4 record. 6 earned runs, 8 runs given up in general. 1 homer, 12 strikeouts, 13 walks. The Black Bears are the hope that they fall on the other end, the 13 side of the strikeout walk ratio today against big number 17.
6: Yeah, not the first time that Anello has seen action here at Kendrick Family Ballpark. Pitched for the Scrappers the last time Mahoning Valley was here. It's the 8-9-1 hitters due up for the Black Bears, Joris Cook and Gaskin. We'll see who is the base runner. Probably assume it'll be Tyvon Moore on the bag. But I think the strategy here for Tim Garland, you've already got your bats up and working. Everybody's been warming up. You're going to force Mahoning Valley to bring a new pitcher in, not wanting to send Rivera back out.
5: As Drew Townsend trots on over to first, to be the first base coach, Tyvon Moore will pinch run. So let's see if Noah Joris lays down the bunt here immediately or if they're going to try to steal second base. I fully expect a pitch out, first pitch here, though, to Joris, just to see what Moore is about to do.
6: Yeah. I do think Tyvon Moore is looking to run. It's been the strategy of when Tim Garland's been the hitting team here in sudden death. He likes to send his runner immediately.
5: Nello fires, drills him, up and in. Oh, and Noah Joris is adamant that that hit him in the wrist.
6: You see Tim Garland quickly at the run down, and Joris will get a reward at first base, and he is still very active right in the ear of Mitch Mayo, throwing his gear into the dugout. I think the argument was because Mayo originally said it hit off the bottom of the bat. Oh, man, Noah Joris might be lucky he's still in Kendrick Family Ballpark after the altercation earlier in the game.
5: With how late it is, and
6: woo,
5: we can hear every single word
6: that
5: Noah Joris was saying to Mitchell Mayo there. And I believe if it, apologies if that got on air. If the

0: corner for right now so he doesn't say anything else, because he's been heated up for at least the past three innings now. But Elijah Cook now, this is a bunt situation.
1: Yes, this is the opportunity now for the Black Bears, and you did expect Joris to go and weigh down the bunt. He did show bunt before getting drilled. I fully expect Elijah Cook trying to weigh one down here. Already on the night for Elijah Cook. 0 for 4 with a strikeout, so prime opportunity here.
0: Showing bunt already. Pulls back. And they can get as much of an extended lead as they want with how far ahead this infield plays whenever it looks like Cook's about to drop a bunt. They're trying to do the whole third throw or first throw to short at third.
1: And Mahoney Valley has no choice but to rush the corner of the infield in.
0: It's a 1-0 count now. Still showing bunts. Trying to do the play. Pulls back again. It's another ball. Two balls, no strikes. Elijah Cook, if this is another ball, may as well just start free swinging. I still in the 2-0, I would still say bunt.
1: Yes, I'm still showing bunt if you're Elijah Cook.
0: As Cook steps back, not yet showing bunt. Looks forward, now shows. Pulls back again, it's another ball. Three balls, no strikes. Might as well show and pull back.
1: Now what you said, pretty much you've got everything on the table. The 3-0. Cook can pretty much not show bunt here, at least on the first one. Maybe you show it here trying to get the strike, and then you're swinging on the 3-1 if you get it.
0: Caden Gaskin on deck. Exactly who you would want up in this type of situation. The 3-0. Cook watches it go by for a strike. It's three balls, one strike now. As Cook is in a situation where coach wants you to bunt. Your mind is saying, I can walk this game off right now.
1: I'm with you, Cody. I would have showed bunt on at least that one. Now you could have transitioned into trying to get the swing off on the 3-1. But you knew a strike was coming.
0: Three balls, one strike. Cook shows bunt. Fouls it off. It's a full count now. As Cook going to have to swing now. Or make sure he gets this bunt in play. But I feel like this is more of a swing, fouled off, try to work for foul opportunity and try to work a walk. If you get a cookie, try to walk it off.
1: Yeah, defensive swinging all the way right now for Elijah Cook. Do anything you can to try and extend this count.
0: Wilson on first, Moore on second. Cook at the plate. Anello looks back. Cook shows bunts. Pulls back, ball four, bases loaded, no outs for Caden Gaskin.
1: Everything on the table now for Gaskin. You just have to get it into the outfield. Everybody's pulled up.
0: Caden Gaskin, triple today, scores two runs. He scored a run, he walked once. He scored two runs, has hit twice, stolen a couple bags, one, and then events the third on the same steal after an error. But now he has a chance to end this one. Infield pulled in, force out will be at home, so try to get this out in the infield. And that's ball one. Maybe he doesn't have to swing.
1: Yeah, nowhere to put him, so Gaskin make Mahoning Valley earn their strikes.
0: One ball, no strikes, no outs. Moore, the speedster, at third. Takes a strike. Steps back, takes it in the middle. As Tyvon Moore is very quick. He's the winning run 90 feet away here in sudden death extra innings.
1: Take it now. Now it's 1-1. Gaskin might watch another one here.
0: The 1-1. Swung on, popped back, foul. It's a 1-2 count.
1: Wanted that one. A little bit late on the swing. Fouls it off behind him. So now behind in the 1-2. Gaskin can stay alive. Seen him so many times this year. Able to slave off these two strike counts.
0: One ball, two strikes. That's up and in. Gaskin takes

0: ball two. We're all tied up here. 2-2 on the count, 5-5 in the run column. Bases loaded, no outs. Cook at first, Wilson at second, Moore at third. That's high. Full count on the way from Anello to Gaskin. Gaskin draws a walk. This game's over.
1: Nowhere to put him. Back-to-back balls above the zone. Gaskin, this is bats leaving your shoulders here, in my opinion, no matter what. You know this is a strike. Got to be swinging.
0: Nello looks on, fires in the full count. Swung gun on the ground. It gets by Harrison. Black Bears win in 10.
2: And that's the ball game. The Black Bears win in sudden death. For a recap,
0: the West Virginia Black Bears snap their three-game losing streak with a sudden death walk-off win off the bat of Caden Gaskin. He hit it on the ground, too sharp for the pulled-in infield to cover, and they couldn't get any outs all across the base paths. And Caden Gaskin is the walk-off hero to begin the final home series and final series of the season for West Virginia.
2: Again, please report to Mac at Guest Services. And please drive safe.
1: Loaded up the bases, and then Caden Gaskin finishes it off. No outs. A big win for West Virginia. This does make sure the Black Bears won't finish last. It keeps Mahoning Valley in last place now officially. Have the seating locked in for the Scrappers, finishing last in both the first and the second half. But the records at this point don't matter. That's just a gritty win for this West Virginia team. More specifically for Tim Garland. Will his guys, when you're completely eliminated, not much to play for, you keep their heads in it for an entire game and get an extra innings walk-off. I mean, there's no better feeling for the first-time manager.
0: And took you almost the entirety of the season to pick up your second extra inning sudden death win. You won on June 7th, the final away game before coming home from a home opener against State College. You won in a tiebreaker and extra inning. Since then, you cannot find an extra innings win. And now, Caden Gaskin is the walk-off hero as the Black Bears get the extra-inning sudden-death win. 6-5 is the final. It'll be 5-5 on the website, but 6-5 is a true final in our hearts and on the scoreboard right now back at home. But what a that bat, what a battle for the Black Bears. What a that bat from Gaskin. What a game for Gaskin. But I'll give it to you, Brett, player of the game.
1: Well, there's nobody else to give it to then. Black Bears second baseman. Gaskin was phenomenal the entire night. Take away the game-winning RBI single. He was already 2-for-3 before that. Finishes 3-for-4. Popped down once was the only time not reaching base on the night. Gaskin was phenomenal the entire night. Got a big walk late in the game as well. Really the top of the order was phenomenal for the Black Bears. That was spearheaded by Caden Gaskin.
0: You know what? I'll give it to Riley Schaefer. Riley Schaefer came in, the bullpen was struggling. Thacker Petty gave up a run, Hall gave up two. And Schaefer came in and calmed it all down. He said, I got it. He went through the rest of the two innings, didn't give up a run, struck out three, and was phenomenal, especially in that ninth inning, dealing through a difficult part of this Mahoning Valley lineup. But for myself, Cody Burton, alongside me the whole way was Brett Berner. I want to thank you for listening the entire way as the Black Bears win game one of this final three-game series of the season against Mahoning Valley. I'm going to give a big thank you to the general manager of the West Virginia Black Bears, Leanne Sanada, for all you do, giving us the privilege to be up here and broadcast these games every single time. There's a game at home here at Kendrick Family Ballpark. I'm going to give a big thank you to broadcast advisor Eric Nuttall, director of student media, Ms. Madison Cook, deputy advisor of student media, Nick Crassus, U92 sports director to my left, Brett Berner, and general manager of U92 The Moose, Harley Cochran. For everything you all do, it's some great stuff. But for myself, Cody Burton, alongside me the whole way was Brett Berner. This was West Virginia Black Bears baseball a big win for West Virginia and a great way to start the final series of the season. For Huntington and Moose's coverage of West Virginia Black Bears baseball, you can catch us tomorrow, 6 p.m., and Tuesday, 6 p.m. as well. Those pregames will start around 5:45 for the final two games of the 2026 season for the West Virginia Black Bears. Thank you for listening the whole way. This was Black Bears baseball on 91.7 FM, WWVU-FM, Morgantown.
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11: Here's your updated U92 The Moose forecast. Partly cloudy tonight with a low of 69. Southwest winds around 5 miles per hour. 88 tomorrow.

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1: My name is Teresa Barber. I was in the United States Navy, and I served overseas in the Middle East and Africa. 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
8: Here's your updated U92, The Moose forecast. Partly cloudy tonight with a low of 69. Southwest winds around 5 miles per hour. 88 tomorrow. 71 tomorrow night, partly cloudy. Dry with temps a bit above average Tuesday and Wednesday, and highs in the low 90s. Taking a look at the extended forecast, 90 Thursday, 83 Friday, and 81 on Saturday. Another look at the short range, lows level off around 69 tonight, high of 88 tomorrow. We should dip down to around 71 tomorrow night. And that's your updated forecast. I'm meteorologist Kara Foster for U92, The Moose. Currently, 74.
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1: Here's your updated U92 The Moose forecast. Partly cloudy skies tonight with a slight chance of rain showers. Lows dip down to about 69. Winds out of the southwest around 5 miles per hour. Slight chance of rain showers tomorrow. Daytime highs approaching 86. Sunshine mixed with clouds at times. Partly cloudy tomorrow night. Lows dip down to about 71. Dry with temperatures a bit above average Tuesday and Wednesday and highs in the low 90s. Taking a look at the extended forecast, 90 Thursday, 83 Friday, and 81 on Saturday. And that's your updated forecast. I'm meteorologist Kara Foster for U92 The Moose. Currently, it's 74 degrees.
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She must have faith in the seeds that are planted beneath the sun. She must hold on, and she must let go. 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
3: I'm Dan Warren. We start in the Middle East, where US forces have targeted Iranian positions along the Strait of Hormuz. Sandra Walters has this report.
4: A US official has confirmed American forces have launched strikes against Iranian rocket launchers along the Strait of Hormuz. The military action marks the first direct US strike against Iranian assets in a month, following weeks of heightened tension and persistent security threats in the vital international shipping channel. Authorities say the targeted strikes aim to neutralize active threats to maritime traffic in the strategic waterway.
3: Meanwhile, search and rescue operations are underway in the Grand Canyon National Park after a sudden flash flood trapped hikers and destroyed key footbridges. Sandra Walters has this report.
4: Torrential rains triggered a massive surge through Bright Angel Creek, destroying footbridges and washing heavy debris directly into the Colorado River. The National Park Service and Arizona authorities have evacuated dozens of people by helicopter from Phantom Ranch and nearby campsites. Officials are currently working to locate roughly 20 individuals who remain missing or unaccounted for. Multiple popular trails and campground areas stay closed as search teams navigate severely damaged terrain.
3: Meanwhile, the death toll in Nepal has topped 800 following catastrophic flooding near the Chinese border. Julie Walker has this report.
5: More than 3,000 people, including about 85 Americans, still missing on the border between Nepal and China following catastrophic flooding, the death toll topping 800.
6: My wife is missing and I'm not able to find her.
5: That's Sanjeev Rai, who flew from Boston to find his wife, Jawani Jyoti, in Nepal on a pilgrimage.
6: I don't know whether she's alive or she's not.
5: Rescue and recovery difficult, roads inaccessible after a glacier gave way, sending water, mud and rocks down a mountain Wednesday, wiping out a village. Nepal Foreign Secretary Amrit Bahadur Rai.
7: Our immediate national priority remains clear: to save lives, locate missing persons, rescue them, and provide urgent relief to survivors.
5: Nepal getting international help, including specialized rescue crews and $3.6 million in U.S. aid. Meanwhile, rising rivers are creating concerns of more flooding. I'm Julie Walker.
3: I'm Dan Warren, and this is Radio Network News.
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8: Here's your updated U92 The Moose forecast. Lows dip down to about 69 overnight under partly cloudy skies with a slight chance of rain showers. South winds around 5 miles per hour. Sunshine mixed with clouds at times again. Monday, slight chance of rain showers. Daytime highs approaching 86. Partly cloudy skies. Monday night, lows level off around 71. Dry with temperatures above average Tuesday and Wednesday and highs in the low 90s. Looking further out, 90 Thursday, 83 Friday, and 81 on Saturday. And that's your updated forecast. I'm meteorologist Kara Foster for U92 The Moose. Currently, 73.
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Romeo Ford, he's a 6'2 sick mother, 5 months minimum recovery from a sweet lie to the all-out Shakespearean voice notary. Though I'd like to clarify, no one did die in the story, but I didn't side when I found out I was one of seven other leading ladies starring in the new

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1: Here's your updated U92 The Moose forecast. Partly cloudy overnight with a slight chance for showers. Lows around 69. Southwest winds around 5 miles per hour. Slight chance for showers Monday. High temperatures reach up to 86. Partly cloudy. Lows dip down to about 71. Monday night, partly cloudy skies. Temperatures above average Tuesday and Wednesday with highs in the low 90s. Looking at the long range, 90 Thursday, 83 Friday, and 81 on Saturday. And that's your updated forecast. I'm meteorologist Paul Trombley for U92 The Moose. Currently, it's 74 degrees.
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1: Here's your updated U92 The Moose forecast. Partly cloudy overnight with a slight chance for showers. Lows around 69. Southwest winds around 5 miles per hour. Slight chance for showers Monday. High temperatures reach up to 86. Partly cloudy. Lows dip down to about 71. Monday night, partly cloudy skies. Temperatures above average Tuesday and Wednesday with highs in the low 90s. Looking at the long range, 90 Thursday, 83 Friday, and 81 on Saturday. And that's your updated forecast. I'm meteorologist Paul Trombley for U92 The Moose. Right now, it's 73 degrees.
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7: Here's your updated U92 The Moose forecast. Mainly cloudy today with a slight chance for isolated showers. High of 86. Southwest winds 5 to 10 miles per hour. 71 tonight, partly cloudy. Slight chance for isolated thunderstorms. Tomorrow, high temperatures reach up to 90. Sunshine mixed with clouds at times. Temps a bit above average Wednesday and Thursday, with highs from the upper 80s to the low 90s. Chance for storms Thursday. A peek at the extended shows. 83 Friday, 80 Saturday, and 80 on Sunday. And that's your updated forecast. I'm meteorologist Kara Foster for U92 The Moose. Currently, it's 70 degrees.
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Good morning, Morgantown, and welcome to the seventh third and drive out of this half. I am your host, Rich Rodriguez. This is King's Curveball here on U92 The Moose, and I am so happy to be back and speaking to you guys today. Today's theme for King's Curveball is, yeah, science! This is, of course, in reference to critically acclaimed show Breaking Bad. All of the songs in this playlist have chemical elements on the periodic table in their song title. So what you just heard was Iodine by Pine Grove on their album 1111 or 1111. Can't quite tell yet. And what you're about to hear next is a song I adore called Aluminum by Daisy the Great. So get excited. This is Yeah Science here on U92 The Moose. Here's Aluminum by Daisy the Great.

0: Are you awake yet, Morgantown? Because if you're not, then there's Lithium by Nirvana here on U92 The Moose. As I alluded to earlier today, this Saturday is the beginning of our West Virginia football season. Say a huge prayer if you care. I certainly do. You can catch that game at Milan Pushkar Stadium at 12 noon this Saturday, September 5th. Students who are interested in going and attend this school can do so for free as long as they request a ticket. So there you go. If you weren't awake already, I got another very loud song for you here on Yeah Science. This is a weekly King's Curveball theme where all of the song titles include an element from the periodic table. So prior to Lithium, you heard Gold Dust Woman by Fleetwood Mac and Iodine by Pinegrove and Aluminum by Daisy the Great. And next up, we got Chlorine by Tidal Fight. I love this song. It's super, super loud. So I hope you like it as well. Following that, we have Neon Glow by Glass Beach. Shout out the Noble Gas column. That's where neon comes from. And then we have Silver Jubilee by Audrey Hobart, another one of my recent faves. So all great stuff coming up here on United to the Moose. This is Chlorine by Tidal Fight.
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0: Flip phones, frosted tips, maximum nostalgia. It's Y2K Reloaded with DJ Brooke. 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

Silver Jubilee by Audrey Hobart here on U92 The Moose. Right before that, you heard Neon Glow by Glass Beach and Chlorine by Tidal Fight. Every single song in this playlist has the name of an element on the periodic table in it. And to keep us in that pop mood, I'm going with a throwback tune here. We got Oxygen from the Teen Beach Movie soundtrack by Maya Mitchell. And then we're going to follow it up with Titanium featuring Sia by David Guetta. Classic. And Carbon by Tori Amos, the remastered version, I might add. So lots of exciting stuff coming up here on U92 The Moose. This is Oxygen.

0: Carbon by Tori Amos here on U92 The Moose. Prior to that, you heard Titanium by David Guetta and Oxygen by Maya Mitchell. Coming to the end of King's Curveball here, and I have to come on air and admit, it's about to get a little bit silly. The theme is obviously every song has the name of an element on the periodic table. And the thing with these themes is I want these themes to be funny and also have the music be good. So sometimes it comes down to the wire, and sometimes I stretch the rules a little bit, but it's my show, so I'm just gonna come out here and say that's okay. So following up, we have Mercury by Steve Lacy. That's totally fine. Sodium Chloride by Panchico. And then here's where it gets a little silly, is Where You Lead by Carole King, but let's just pretend that lead is lead. All right, now that we're all on the same page, I just adore that song, so I felt like it should be here. And unfortunately, this is going to be the end of me for King's Curveball. Tune in next week from 9 to 10 a.m. right here on Monday mornings if you're interested in hearing next week's theme. For a little sneak peek, next week's theme is We Bought a Zoo. So if you're curious whatever that means, then I think you should definitely tune in next week. Let's kick it off with Mercury here on U92 The Moose. Have a wonderful day, Morgantown, and I'll see you later.
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3: I'm Dan Warren. Our top story, search and rescue efforts continue in the Grand Canyon following fatal flash flooding. Mike Hempen has the latest.
4: The National Weather Service says more rain and thunderstorms are possible at the Grand Canyon after a major flash flood left one person dead and about 15 others missing. The National Park Service says the body of a 46-year-old man was recovered Sunday evening near Crystal Rapids along the Colorado River. Flooding Saturday in Bright Angel Creek, which flows into the river, led to more than 60 people being airlifted from the depths of the canyon. The audio is courtesy of Erica Viola. Scores of visitors were evacuated over the weekend, and the only water pipeline for tourists and residents was destroyed. Emergency water restrictions in place are preventing tourists from staying overnight at lodges and hotels within the park. I'm Mike Hempen.
3: Meanwhile, search and rescue operations have intensified along the Nepal-Tibet border following catastrophic flash flooding last week. Sandra Walters has the latest.
5: Officials report the death toll across Nepal and Tibet has surpassed 900, with over 4,700 people still missing. The floods, triggered by a massive glacial collapse, destroyed entire villages and swept away critical infrastructure. Rescue crews are currently racing against time to reach isolated areas and free dozens of workers trapped inside damaged hydropower tunnels.
3: Elsewhere, dangerous late summer heat is set up to drag into the first week of September. Paul Armstrong has been following the story and has this report.
6: The scorching August heat wave is shifting from the southwest directly into the central and eastern United States. Humidity levels will push heat indices above 100 degrees across major metropolitan areas, including Kansas City, Chicago, and Washington, D.C. throughout the week. High nighttime temperatures in the mid-70s will offer little relief to millions. Forecasters warn the combination of extreme heat and high humidity will create dangerous conditions, while also threatening severe thunderstorms across the upper Midwest.
3: I'm Dan Warren, and this is Radio Network News.
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7: Here's your updated U92 The Moose forecast. Mainly cloudy today with a slight chance for isolated showers. High of 86. Southwest winds 5 to 10 miles per hour. 71 tonight, partly cloudy. Slight chance for isolated thunderstorms. Tomorrow, high temperatures reach up to 90. Sunshine mixed with clouds at times. Temps a bit above average Wednesday and Thursday with highs from the upper 80s to the low 90s. Chance for storms Thursday. A peek at the extended shows 83 Friday, 80 Saturday, and 80 on Sunday. And that's your updated forecast. I'm meteorologist Kara Foster for U92 The Moose. Currently 71.
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1982, The Moose, Todd Rundgren from 1982. Bang the drum all day. I think we should just take the day off because it's like August 31st. It's the last day of August, and tomorrow starts September. All in favor, raise your hand. I think it's a great idea. But anyhow, here comes the Average Right Band. We're going to cut the cake. U92 The Moose.

Everybody to the Moose. A Pointer Sister. Jump for My Love. They had to put that in parentheses because of the Van Halen song Jump, just to let you know. Anyhow, hope everything is going fine for you on this Monday, August 31st, 2026, 15 minutes after the top of the hour. And I was looking online for something and couldn't find it, but I came across an ad for soap that now has the smell of beer. Really? Is that what you want to bathe with? New soap. It smells like beer. I mean, I can't imagine. It's like buying soap that smells like cigarette and cigar smoke. It just doesn't make any sense to me. But hey, what do I know? I just work in radio. Anyhow, this next one's from 1973. We have an English version, a German version, and a Swedish version. I decided to play the Swedish version. Here's ABBA. Ring, ring. U92 the Moose.

0: U92 The Moose, Steely Dan, Do It Again. So I just found out something this morning that I did not know. Did you know Snoop Dogg has his own ice cream? Yeah, it's called the Bombay Ice Cream brand. And guess what? He's hiring an international ice cream taster. The job pays $10,000 a month for 3 months, so that's $30,000, and it's open to applicants worldwide. The taster is supposed to try frozen dessert trends and flavor combinations, report ideas back to the team, and may do some travel. So there you go. If you're looking for a side hustle, here it is. You can be a ice cream taster for Snoop Dogg and his Bombay ice cream brand. So, I don't know where you get the application at. They came out or opened up the applications on the 27th, and it will be open for 3 weeks. So you probably could do one of those search things on the internets, and you might be able to find it. If you do, let me know, because I may be looking for side work, too. I don't know what's going on around here. But anyhow, Bill Alexander with you on a Monday morning, the 31st of August, 2026. Hey, we got more music coming up from Sweet Elvis Costello and Laura Branigan, all right here on The Moose, U92 FM 91.7. Okay, I'm done. I have nothing else to say.
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Let's see if I still have this. Billy, Billy, Bo, Billy, Banana, Fana, Fo, Philly, Fee, Fi, Mo, Millie. Billy, let's do Chuck. Chuck, Chuck, Bo, Buck, Banana, Fana. Never mind. Anyhow, yours truly, Bill Alexander with you on a Monday morning, 18 minutes in front of the top of the hour. And guess what this week is? It is the week leading into Mountaineer football starting on Saturday, which will be airing here on U92 The Moose with the TCT, Touchdown C tailgate at 9 a.m. Kickoff is scheduled for noon, and they'll be playing Coastal Carolina at Milan Pushkar Stadium, which is cool because we've been waiting a long time for this season to start, and it's finally going to be underway here real soon. Hey, let's go back into more music right now. Let's go back to the 1970s. Here are the Spinners, Rubber Band Man, U92, The Moose.

0: 7 minutes in front of the top of the hour on this Monday, August 31st, 2026. Bill Alexander with you till noon today. Hope everything's going fine so far for you this week. Yeah, I can talk, trust me. Anyhow, we have music coming up from Badfinger and Huey Lewis in the News right here on U92. The Moose.
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2: Here's your updated U92 The Moose forecast. Mainly cloudy today with a slight chance for isolated showers. High of 86. Southwest winds 5 to 10 miles per hour. 71 tonight, partly cloudy. Slight chance for isolated thunderstorms tomorrow. High temperatures reach up to 90. Sunshine mixed with clouds at times. Temps a bit above average Wednesday and Thursday with highs from the upper 80s to the low 90s. Chance for storms Thursday. A peek at the extended shows 83 Friday, 80 Saturday, and 80 on Sunday. And that's your updated forecast. I'm meteorologist Kara Foster for U92 The Moose. Currently, it's 72 degrees.
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Rocket 92, The Moose, Grateful Dead, Touch of Grey. 6 minutes after the top of the hour on this Monday, August 31st, 2026. Bill Alexander with you until noon. Here comes the Traveling Wilburys. Cool, dry place.

a singer from Australia. It says that, really. From 1988, The Locomotion, Kylie Minogue. Her cover of the Grand Funk hit, 1970, and the Little Eva hit before that. Anyhow, Bill Alexander with you. Now, Paul McCartney said this next group was an R&B group that just was a little one. Not very big, but that was when the Beatles were in their prime. And he said this group was never competition for him, which I kind of find that hard to believe. And who is it? It's the Rolling Stones. Here they are with Emotional Rescue from 1980. U92, The Moose.

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3: The Moose.

cleanup woman. Bill Alexander with you on a Monday. We have about, 23 minutes in front of the top of the hour. Then Crying in the Club with James is coming in next. And speaking of in the club and games and stuff like that, actually, no, it's not. I'm just really trying to segue the best I possibly can, but it isn't working. Tonight is the final Black Bears game of the regular season, and you'll be able to hear it here on U90 to the Moose as the guys bring you all the action this evening as we wrap up another Black Bears baseball season. So there you go. Back into more music right now from the Status Quo with a cover of the Dion classic, The Wanderer, U92, The Moose.

0: cut them up. It's easier to do it that way because, you put all the stuff in there and it keeps flipping out. I can't get the thing to stick together or anything. Double with a banger, gotta just stick two of them together to even get one out of it. And they always end up looking like lucky strikes. So I guess that's better than looking like
1: U92 The Moose from 1967, The Monkey. Salesman from the album Pisces, Aquarius, Capricorn, and Jones Limited. Still one of the best albums I think they produced. On lead vocals, Mike Nesmith. U92, The Moose, Bill Alexander with you. Hey, I forgot to do birthdays today and the holiday of the day today. So let's get that out of the way right now. The holidays of the day today go together. Today is National Trail Mix Day and Eat Outside Day. So what is the best thing you can eat outside? Is it trail mix? You tell me. And should M&Ms be in trail mix? Also, birthdays today. Van Morrison turns 81. Itzhak Perlman turns 81. Richard Gere turns 77. Singer Debbie Gibson turns 56. Glenn Tilbrook turns 69. And that is our list of birthdays for today. If it's your birthday today, happy birthday. Music coming up from 10cc, Scandal, and Soft Cell. Right here at U92, The Moose.
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U92, The Moose. Well, that's going to wrap it up. Yours truly, Bill Alexander. I am out of here. James is in next with Crying in the Club. But until then, you guys have a great one. We'll talk to you on Wednesday back in at 10.

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3: I'm Zaria Holloman. Our top story, U.S. Treasury Secretary Scott Bessent wants to rally the world's largest economies this week at a summit in Asheville, North Carolina. Currently, the G20 finance ministers are meeting at a time when the U.S. has disrupted the international order with aggressive tariffs and an unpopular war on Iran. As for Iran, Bessent says the sanctions effort is working.
4: I would think that they are lashing out kinetically because they are losing economically. And I want to thank the European Union for their very fulsome support for Operation Economic Outcast. They made it known today in the strongest terms that they support it.
3: Meanwhile, Vice President J.D. Vance is to speak at the Republican Jewish Coalition's annual summit in Las Vegas on Monday, aiming to reassure conservative Jewish activists amid ongoing tensions over his foreign policy stance. Sharon Chapman reports.
5: J.D. Vance is to privately address the Republican Jewish Coalition during tension over Israel and anti-Semitism on Monday. The appearance follows friction over Vance's comments, accusing some Israeli officials of trying to manipulate U.S. public opinion, as well as criticism from party members over his refusal to disavow Tucker Carlson following Carlson's interview with a known anti-Semite. Held ahead of the midterm elections, the summit highlights internal GOP divisions as leaders navigate growing isolationist rhetoric within the party.
3: Elsewhere, the online prediction market platform Kalshi has permanently banned former U.S. Representative George Santos. Michelle Anderson has the story.
6: Prediction market platform Kalshi has permanently banned former U.S. Representative George Santos over insider trading allegations. According to CBS News, compliance officials concluded Santos bet against his own attendance at the State of the Union address after publicly asserting he would attend. After odds hit 75%, he posted that he was delayed at the airport, netting nearly $18,000 in profit. Kalshi issued a lifetime ban and a $71,000 penalty following his lack of cooperation with the inquiry.
3: I'm Zaria Holloman, and this is Radio Network News.
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7: Here's your updated U92 The Moose forecast. Slight chance for isolated thunderstorms this afternoon. Otherwise, cloudy skies with a few peaks of sun. High temperatures reach up to 86. Southwest winds, 5 to 10 miles per hour. Lows level off around 71. Tonight, partly cloudy. Slight chance for isolated thunderstorms tomorrow. Daytime highs approaching 90. Sunshine mixed with clouds at times. Daytime highs approaching 92. Wednesday, under sunny skies. 90. Thursday, chance of thunderstorms. And that's your updated forecast. I'm meteorologist Paul Trombley. For U92 The Moose, currently it's 75 degrees.
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Grins, Charlie XCX, right here on U92 The Moose. What is up, everyone? This is DJ James. That's the first song of Crying in the Club, my new variety show, second installation ever. I guess it's the silver Crying in the Club, because it's the second ever. That's wrong analogy, but my point stands. I'm happy to be playing some of my favorite music for you, for just whatever vibe you're looking for, whether it's Crying in the Club, dancing in your bedroom, anything in between. That's from Charlie XCX's first album from 2013, True Romance, obviously music, fashion, film, and Brat 2 years ago, music, fashion, film this year. She's had quite the illustrious career since, and I'm a huge fan. So we got Charlie XCX, and we're going to stay in that time period. This is also 2013. This is the 1975 with Undo. And then we're going to go up a few years, 2016, Solange with the beautiful Cranes in the Sky. You're listening to Crying in the Club right here on U92 The Moose.

Your ears do not deceive you. You did just hear California by Joni Mitchell, but interpolated in this new banger tonight by Girl Sweet Voiced. I really like what she did with the song. Obviously, interpolation, there's kind of a stigma around it that is a lazy route, but when done right, it can really elevate a song into something new and cool. So I'm all for interpolation here, and I'm DJ James. I'm your host of Crying in the Club. That's definitely more on the crying side than the club side, but this is my variety show. I run the booth here, so I hope that you're enjoying this music, and I'll play some even more of my favorites for you. Up next, we got Police Scanner by Chanel Beads. This song came out 2 years ago on an album, Your Day Will Come is the title. They just released a new album this year. What is it called? Your Day Will Come. They released an album with the same title 2 years apart. Completely different album. Don't know how I feel about that, but definitely makes it memorable. Or not memorable. I digress. And then after that, of course, one of the singles from one of the biggest albums of the year. This is Cannibalism by Slater. Worst Girl in America has a humongous year, and I can't wait to see what she does next, especially with a companion album on the way. So, here, Police Scanner and Cannibalism up next right here on U92 The Moose.

0: That is Addison Rae with Nothing On But The Radio right here on Crying In The Club. I'm James. You're listening to U92 The Moose. That's a lot of words right there. Let me take a breath. Whew. Okay. Nothing On But The Radio by Addison Rae. Although, fun fact, wasn't originally by Addison Rae. That was actually an unreleased Lady Gaga song for years. And there was, like, all this debate on who would release it. And Addison Rae did it on her debut EP before her debut album, Addison, which we all know from songs like Diet Pepsi and Fame Is A Gun. So a little bit of Lady Gaga history right there. So that's pretty fun. So I got some even more great music for you coming up on Crying in the Club. So this week is actually someone's birthday. And if you like hearing about birthdays and stuff, you should listen to my other show at 2 o'clock this week in music history. But it's Beyonce's 45th birthday. And coinciding with Beyonce's birthday is the anniversary of her album called B-Day. See, do you see the correlation right there? And B-Day turns 20 years old this year. So there's like this whole repackaging B-Day Deluxe Edition coming out for the 20-year anniversary, and it was all led off by Morning Dew Donk, which released on the 4th of July. So playing some Morning Dew to celebrate Beyonce's birthday. Then we're going to throw back to the 2000s even more. We got some Daft Punk with Digital Love after that. So here's some Beyonce and Daft Punk on Crying in the Club right here on U92 The Moose.
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0: That's Daft Punk. Daft Punk with Digital Love right here on Crying in the Club on U92 The Moose. I'm DJ James, and we're here having a great time. That one's a classic, absolutely. 25 years old of that album, Discovery. Definitely not something you would hear in a club, but something that's very influential in electronic music. And these next few songs you probably won't hear in the club. This is more on the crying side or whatever is in between. Big album release on Friday was Turnstile. Turnstile is a favorite band here at the station. Their album Never Enough was in our rotation last year, and they took the Charlie XCX route, they took the Zara Larsson route, they did what all the pop artists are doing right now, and did a remix album with reimaginings of their songs from Never Enough. Lots of great selections on there. I'm choosing Light Design reimagined by the one, the only, Blood Orange up first. And then after that, we got some new music currently from our rotation. We got Ryan Beatty with Secret Language from his great album Sweet Fortune from earlier this year. So without further ado, here's some more music. 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

That's We Can't Stop by Miley Cyrus, or in breaking music news, as of about 27 minutes ago, just Miley. Miley Cyrus just dropped the Cyrus from her name. All of her social medias, all of her websites is just Miley. So I figure I've mentioned that on air because I really like this song, We Can't Stop. That's a club classic right there. I'm DJ James. You are listening to my show, Crying in the Club, where we play all sorts of music, all variety, all for all sorts of environments. And we have a little bit more music to round out the hour. Up next, we're going down under. Both of these artists are from Australia. I got the Australian accent when I said artists. But they're making some of the best electronic music right now. Up first, one of my favorite songs of the past week. This is Dane with a song called PQC. Then after that, Nina Jirachi with iPod Touch. 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
1: Here's your updated U92 The Moose forecast. Slight chance for isolated thunderstorms this afternoon. Otherwise, cloudy skies with a few peaks of sun. High temperatures reach up to 86. Southwest winds, 5 to 10 miles per hour. Lows level off around 71. Tonight, partly cloudy. Slight chance for isolated thunderstorms tomorrow. Daytime highs approaching 90. Sunshine mixed with clouds at times. Daytime highs approaching 92. Wednesday, under sunny skies. 90. Thursday, chance of thunderstorms. And that's your updated forecast. I'm meteorologist Paul Trombley. For U92, The Moose. 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

Hard by FKA Twigs, starting the 1 o'clock hour of Crying in the Club. I'm your host, DJ James, and you are listening to U92 The Moose, one of FKA Twigs' best songs from last year, which is a good statement because she released two albums last year and a few deluxe tracks in between there. So, I mean, that's a lot of music, and that's one of my favorites right there. I'm feeling musical. We're crying in the club. We're dancing in the bedroom. We're doing whatever my variety entails. And up next, we got some LCD Sound System with Tribulations. I always like playing some LCD. They kind of match the vibe regardless of where you are. And then we have a song from our current rotation, one of my favorite songs from this year, Trouble by Grace Ives. So here's LCD Sound System up next right here on The Moose.

That's New Jersey's finest, Mickey, with all your... Are you looking up? Are you? Those are two words that are kind of hard to say back to back. Are you looking up right here on U92 The Moose? I'm DJ James. Welcome to my show, Crying in the Club, where it's a variety of music you can cry in the club to, dance in your bedroom to, anything in between. So I got a lot of great music for you up until 2 o'clock. Then 2 o'clock, good news, I'm still on air with you for my show This Week in Music History. So we got a lot of time left together. So let's play some more music. Up next, this is a song from an album that's been getting a lot of talking lately. It's an album that came out 2 years ago, and it got terrible, terrible reviews. This is Camila Cabello of Fifth Harmony. This is her album CXOXO, but I know I'm not going to play something that's outright terrible. This is because people are coming around on it. It's been marinating for 2 years, and a lot of people are really liking it, and I gave it another listen recently, and I can see why. This next song is called B-O-A-T, short for Best of All Time, and it samples Pitbull, and it makes it work. So I think it's really fun. She interpolates Hotel Room Service by Pitbull and makes it kind of sad. So this is actually a good crying in the club song. This is B-O-A-T by Camila Cabello. Then after that, we have one of the new Charlie XCX songs from Music, Fashion, Film. My personal favorite on the album, Card Decline. So here's some Camila Cabello and Charlie XCX right here on The Moose.

a smile. I'll buy some jewelry, a personality, a whole backstory. Card declined. Let's go shopping. I'll buy a handbag. I'll buy some perfume, a mahjong sofa, a new apartment, j'ai le coutre, a whole new life. Card declined. Some shoulders, let's go, shoulders, let's go, shoulders, shoulders, shoulders, shoulders, shoulders, shoulders, shoulders, shoulders, shoulders, shoulders, shoulders, shoulders, shoulders, shoulders, shoulders, shoulders, shoulders, shoulders, shoulders, shoulders, shoulders, shoulders, shoulders, shoulders, shoulders, shoulders, shoulders, shoulders, shoulders, shoulders, shoulders, shoulders, shoulders, shoulders, shoulders, shoulders, shoulders, shoulders, shoulders, shoulders, shoulders, shoulders, shoulders, shoulders, shoulders, shoulders, shoulders, shoulders, shoulders, shoulders, shoulders, shoulders, shoulders, shoulders, shoulders, shoulders, shoulders, shoulders, shoulders, shoulders, shoulders, shoulders, shoulders, shoulders, shoulders, shoulders, shoulders, shoulders, shoulders, shoulders, shoulders, shoulders, shoulders, sh

Girl like me, Pink Pantherist. You're listening to U92 The Moose. I'm James, and this is my show, Crying in the Club. That's from her album from last year, Fancy That. She just proclaimed that the Fancy That era is over, so that means that something new is coming from Pink Pantherist soon, hopefully, and I can't be more excited. But I also can't be more excited to play some more music for you here on The Moose. Up next, we got Falling by Frost Children, EDM banger from last year. And really good, accessible EDM banger, too. It's like a great gateway point in modern electronic music. And then, speaking of modern electronic music, you can't mention it without mentioning Jane Remover, one of the hottest names in the scene right now, and one of her great songs, Music Baby, following Falling. So, without further ado, here's some more tunes on U92 The Moose.

0: You're listening to Crying in the Club on U92 The Moose. That is Music Baby by Jane Remover, rounding out that set. I'm DJ James. I'm here with you, Crying in the Club, a little longer. And at 2 o'clock, I'll be your historian for This Week in Music History. But we got a few more bangers up next. Up first, we got Sophia Stell with Object Permanence. And then we have Jesse Ware with What's Your Pleasure. I say we just get right into it. Here's some great music coming up next on U92 The Moose.
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0: tissues ready. So I'm DJ James. 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
2: Here's your updated U92 The Moose forecast. Slight chance for isolated thunderstorms this afternoon. Otherwise, cloudy skies with a few peaks of sun. High temperatures reach up to 86. Southwest winds, 5 to 10 miles per hour. Lows level off around 71. Tonight, partly cloudy. Slight chance for isolated thunderstorms tomorrow. Daytime highs approaching 90. Sunshine mixed with clouds at times. Daytime highs approaching 92. Wednesday, under sunny skies. 90. Thursday, chance of thunderstorms. And that's your updated forecast. I'm meteorologist Paul Trombley. For U92, The Moose, currently 82.
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Did you like that first song? Because if you didn't, I want you to imagine for a second that you are a houseplant, because that is who that recording was intended for. Welcome into This Week in Music History. I'm DJ James. I'm your music historian from now until 3 o'clock. This Week in Music History is as self-explanatory as it sounds. What happened This Week in Music History? So that last one is called Plantasia by Mort Garson, the title track to an album called Mother Earth's Plantasia by Mort Garson. That album was intended for houseplants to listen to. He made it with a few of his friends who were fern correspondents and loved plants, and they wanted to make plants music. So the subtitle for this album on its album cover is Warm Earth Music for Plants and the People Who Love Them. So definitely not something you hear every day. It's been 50 years of that album, released in 1976 this week, although it hasn't really gotten as much notoriety until recent years. It's been slowly uploaded to YouTube over the course of time, and it's only really been like a culturally very relevant album, at least in music scenes, for about 10 years. They reissued it in 2019. Everything before 2019 that was good on the internet was not an official upload. So Plantasia is now an official reissue from Mort Garson. So pretty cool fun fact, music for plants. But to continue this week in music history, we're going to talk about some music for humans, because these songs were number one hits certain many years ago today. So up first, we have 45 years ago, 1981, what was the number one hit song? None other than Tainted Love by Soft Cell. Actually a cover, but this added like a new wave disco vibe to it. Tainted Love, Soft Cell, I'm sure you've heard it. And speaking of disco, we go back 50 years. So the same week that Plantasia was released, but the masses might not have been listening to plant music, but they were listening to the Bee Gees, because You Should Be Dancing was the number one song 50 years ago this week in music history. So here's some Soft Cell and the Bee Gees having a little disco moment right here on U92 The Moose.

You Should Be Dancing by the Bee Gees right here on U92 The Moose. I'm DJ James, and welcome to my show, This Week in Music History. It's about as self-explanatory as it sounds. We take a look at what happened this week in music history. And 50 years ago this week, that song was hit the top of the charts as 1970s disco fever was dominating. And then, right before that, you heard Tainted Love by Soft Cell, and that was 45 years ago. It was the tail end of the disco movement, and it was also introducing new waves. So, super cool chart history. But what if I told you that was not the only thing related to the Bee Gees that happened this week in music history? So, actually, tomorrow, September 1st, 1946, Barry Gibb, lead singer and founder of the Bee Gees, was born. So tomorrow is his 80th birthday, meaning that his song, You Should Be Dancing, was topping the charts on his 30th birthday. So that's pretty cool. That has to be a really cool birthday present, if you ask me. So, happy belated birthday, or belated early birthday to Barry Gibb. He's celebrating his 80th birthday tomorrow. But he's not the only person who's very relevant in music history celebrating their birthday this week. Not the only person celebrating their 80th person this week. So, born on September 5th, 1946, in Zanzibar, no longer with us, but this week would have been the one, the only, the singular Freddie Mercury's 80th birthday. What an iconic figure in the music industry. His impact still immeasurable. And I want to celebrate Freddie Mercury by playing I Want to Break Free by Queen. Then after that, we have another musician who's no longer with us, who would have been turning 55 years old on September 6th. Born September 6th, 1971. One of my personal favorites. That's Dolores O'Riordan, lead singer of the Cranberries. And I'm playing my favorite song by the Cranberries called Ode to My Family, the opening track to their album No Need to Argue. So, happy birthday to Barry Gibb, and then happy birthday coming up to Freddie Mercury and Dolores O'Riordan, here Queen and the Cranberries, up next right here on The Moose.

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8: Before those messages, you heard "Oh, It's My Family" by the Cranberries. Right here on the Moose, I'm DJ James. You are listening to This Week in Music History. And this week in music history, we celebrated the birthdays of Barry Gibb of the Bee Gees, Freddie Mercury of Queen, and Dolores O'Riordan from the Cranberries. So, happy birthday to all of those musicians. Again, I'm DJ James. It's my second This Week in Music History of the year. It's my fifth semester doing this. So, third year, fifth semester, I picked up last year. It's a great show. I like being the educational show. Educational and humongous big inflatable air quotes on the Moose, because we actually do have an educational program coming up right after this. Our news team is going to take you on with Hills in Headlines, have some news coverage of the WVU in Morgantown communities right after This Week in Music History. So you got about 30 minutes till that starts, but I got some even more music for you. So we wish all those musicians happy birthday. There was one I left out for a very specific reason. That is none other than Beyonce. So Beyonce turns 45 years old this week, but if you're a Beyonce fan, you know she has an album called B-Day that released on her birthday, and B-Day released 20 years ago this week, so big, huge anniversary-filled week for Beyonce and Beyonce fans. B-Day's turning 20, released on her 25th birthday, it's her 45th birthday this year, and B-Day's being celebrated with a 25th anniversary deluxe edition with some new tracks, new demos, all things of the sort. So happy birthday to Beyonce, and happy birthday to B-Day. Get it? Beyonce, birth, both begin with B. So we're going to hear Kitty Cat by Beyonce from B-Day up next. Then after that, we have another iconic moment from another iconic person from the 2000s in pop music. 25 years ago, there was a performance on the VMAs stage. Now, the VMAs, we were talking about the VMAs in the 2000s. That is like an undefeated run right there of things that would go on to define music history in the 21st century. But it's been 25 years since arguably the first huge VMAs moment. That is when a certain musician named Britney Spears went on the stage holding a snake. That's right. Britney Spears debuted I'm a Slave for You on the VMAs 25 years ago this week. So I'm going to be playing that song, I'm a Slave for You, after Kitty Cat by Beyonce. So don't go anywhere. 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

25 years ago at the Video Music Awards, hosted by MTV, September 6, 2001, none other than Britney Spears debuted that song, I'm a Slave for You, in one of the most famous live performances of the 21st century so far. She had a snake around her shoulders, that snake being a Burmese python who she named Banana. Welcome to This Week in Music History. I'm DJ James. We're highlighting, you guessed it, what happened this week in music history. For Britney's I'm a Slave for You, you heard Beyoncé's Kitty Cat. To celebrate Beyoncé's birthday and her B-Day, which is the album B-Day, turned 20 years old this week. So, happy birthday, Beyoncé, and hello to Banana the Snake if you're still listening and or alive. So, that's enough of that. We got a little bit more music history until 3 p.m. when Hills and Headlines, New 92's news show begins. So, stay tuned for some good coverage, but we got that music education first. So, up next, we have two debut albums celebrating anniversaries, both from beloved bands in the indie music space. First is Group Love's debut album. Group Love is an American indie rock band. Their debut album is called Never Trust a Happy Song. You might not know that album by name, but you're going to know it from the song I play next. Humongous hit called Tongue Tied by Group Love, turning 15 years old this week. So Tongue Tied by Group Love up next. And then after that, another beloved indie band, this one from the 90s, celebrating 35 years of their debut album. This is Slow Dive. Slow Dive, really known in like the shoegaze dream pop music scene. I'm playing a song from their debut album, Just for a Day, called Celia's Dream. So here are Group Love and Slow Dive right here on The Moose.

0: That is Slow Dive with Celia's Dream right here on This Week in Music History on U92 The Moose. It's been 35 years since Slow Dive, now a beloved band in shoegaze and dream pop, released their debut album Just For A Day. They're still making music today. Their last album just came out in 2023. Before that, that was Group Love with Tongue Tied, 15 years of the American pop rock alternative band Group Love. So, pretty cool fun facts. Now, up next on This Week in Music History, we're going to highlight two genres that, I can't even lie, I don't really highlight a lot on the air, but these are two pretty cool events I want to point out. First genre I don't really highlight a lot, metal. Now, metal can be a little intense, but this is one of the most famous metal albums of the 21st century. It turns 25 years old this week. This is System of a Down with Toxicity, a very alternative metal, new metal album. You might have seen the album cover in a Hot Topic before. It's the System of a Down, like the Hollywood sign, playing the famous song from that, Chop Suey. Then after that, 50 years ago, in 1976, Grandmaster Flash and the Furious Five were the first hip-hop artists to ever play in a theater. So it's been 50 years, and that's a pretty good step for the genre. So that's a really cool fun fact. I'm playing their song, The Message, which you would definitely recognize because it's been sampled endlessly over the years. So here's some metal and some hip-hop. 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

Saying swear I might hijack a plane. Don't push me, cause I'm close to the edge. I'm trying not to lose my head. Say what? It's like a jungle sometimes. It makes me wonder how I keep from going under. It's like a jungle sometimes.

0: That's the message by Grandmaster Flash right here on The Moose. 50 years ago this week, Grandmaster Flash and the Furious Five became the first ever hip-hop group to perform in a theater setting at the Audubon Ballroom in New York City. So, really cool step for the genre I like to highlight. And I'm DJ James. This is my last time talking to you. I will see you next week for Crying in the Club 12 to 2 and This Week in Music History from 2 to 3. I hope you've been listening. I got two more songs for you. First, 55 years ago, Bruce Springsteen met Clarence Clemons, and they formed something known as the E Street Band, which, huge news to me. I'm a huge E Street Band fan. And this song is this story is detailed in the song 10th Avenue Freeze Out, which you will hear. And then, to close out the hour, of course, I have to play I Will Always Love You by Dolly Parton. Feels wrong to do a music history show and not acknowledge that we lost Dolly Parton in the past week. So, what an icon. You're going to hear I Will Always Love You by Dolly Parton. So here's some Bruce Springsteen, Dolly Parton. I'm DJ James, and I'll see you next week on U92 The Moose.
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2: Here's your updated U92 The Moose forecast. Sunshine mixed with clouds at times this afternoon, with daytime highs approaching 86. Southwesterly winds 5 to 10 miles per hour. Lows dip down to about 71 tonight, partly cloudy skies. A mix of clouds and sun tomorrow, highs level off around 90. Temps a bit above average Wednesday and Thursday, with highs from the upper 80s to the low 90s. Chance of thunderstorms Thursday. A peek at the extended shows, 83 Friday, 80 Saturday, and 80 on Sunday. And that's your updated forecast. I'm meteorologist Paul Trombley. For U92 The Moose, currently it's 83 degrees.
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0: Hello, this is Hills and Headlines, the first of the year from the U92 News Desk. I'm your host, Maxie Brock, and I'm here with this week's campus reporter, Malia, state reporter, Will, and sports and national reporter, Grace, this afternoon on Hills and Headlines.
1: 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Three fraternities back on campus. And WVU projecting a decline in enrollment.
2: West Virginia honors Dolly Parton, Marshall University homes evicted, flooding in West Virginia counties receive federal funding, special SNAP benefits, and Vandalia Health and Naloxone.
0: NASA Space Telescope, Venezuelan election, and U.S. and Iran. Now we're going to hop over to campus news, and Malia is going to tell us what's happening around WVU this week.
1: According to the Daily Athenaeum, West Virginia University's personal rapid transit system carries about 12,000 students across campus each day. But when the PRT is delayed or closed, students can be left looking for other ways to get to class. A former WVU student created an app to make those updates easier to find. But changes to the university's status reporting system have left the app without current information. For WVU students, the Personal Rapid Transit, PRT, is an important part of getting around campus, but the system's status can change without much warning. In 2018, former WVU engineering student Brian Stone created an app designed to give students direct PRT updates. The app alerted users when the PRT was running on time, delayed, or even closed. Stone built the app using an application programming interface, or API, that collected information from the university's social feed and sent PRT updates directly to the users. The idea caught on among students through word of mouth. By 2019, Stone said the app had thousands of downloads. Over its 8 years on the App Store, about 15,500 people downloaded it for the first time. But ahead of the fall 2026 semester, Stone checked the app and found out that it was no longer working properly. But the app was still showing PRT information from the end of the previous semester. Stone had determined that changes to X, formerly known as Twitter, had affected the way his app accessed PRT information. Without new status updates from the university's feed, the app could not send current information to users. The university says changes to its systems and processes earlier this year affected PRT status reporting. Shauna Johnson, Executive Director of Strategic Communications, said the university made adjustments to the PRT system to continue sharing information through official WVU PRT status X account. The university also says that it is not affiliated with Stone's app. For some students, though, quick information about delays can make a big difference. Students can follow the official PRT status account on X, but some students say that they still would prefer an app because they would be more likely to check it. Stone says that he would like to restore his app if possible. He had also been working on new features, including a redesigned interface and the ability to display the PRT status directly on a user's phone home screen. Stone designed the app as an independent project and did not present it as an official WVU service. For now, students rely on the university's official PRT status channel for updates. But as thousands of students continue to depend on the PRT every day, the demand for fast and accessible status information remains. According to the Daily Athenaeum, West Virginia University President Michael Benson is pushing for changes to traffic patterns on University Avenue in front of the mountain lair. Benson said he is currently discussing a plan to close that section of University Avenue to vehicular traffic and turn it into a pedestrian-focused area. The proposal was first announced by Benson during his State of the University address in October 2025. Benson said the primary reason for the proposal is student safety, as students frequently cross University Avenue while moving between parts of campus. However, closing the road could affect traffic through downtown Morgantown and businesses along High Street. Benson said that he understands those concerns and wants to make sure traffic continues to move freely through the area. The university has not finalized a plan or timeline for closing the road. Benson said additional traffic studies will be necessary before a decision is made. One possibility under discussion is a roundabout near 8th Street and Beechhurst Avenue. Another potential change would be making Maiden Lane a two-way street and routing traffic between the mountain lair. From there, traffic could be directed towards North High Street or through university-owned property near the Morgan House. Benson said the university is examining multiple traffic flow options before moving forward. The proposal could create an inconvenience for drivers who currently use University Avenue as a direct route into downtown. Benson estimates that most of the vehicles using that section of University Avenue are not stopping on campus and are instead using the road as a thoroughfare. For Benson, that traffic pattern makes pedestrian safety a priority, but the project is not expected to happen immediately. Benson said the process will require traffic studies, planning, and coordination with local officials. He expects sophomores could see some progress during their time at WVU, while many current upperclassmen may not see the project completed before they graduate. For now, the future of University Avenue, in front of the mountain lair, remains under discussion. If the plan moves forward, the change could significantly alter how student drivers and pedestrians move through the center of WVU's Morgantown campus. According to the Daily Athenaeum, West Virginia students are facing higher costs this fall, as the university has approved tuition increases and a significant hike in its athletic fees. For fiscal year of 2027, the WVU Board of Governors approved a 3% tuition increase for in-state undergraduate students, and a 6% increase for out-of-state students. Those increases come on top of the Mountaineer Athletic Advantage fee, which students pay each semester. The fee is now $250 per semester, which is double of what students paid last year. President Michael Benson said the cost of operating the university's athletic department is continuing to rise. Benson also stated the university is watching athletics cost and student fees closely, but he could not say what future increases may look like. He pointed to success in programs, including baseball, basketball, and rifle, as reasons the university continues to support its athletic department. WVU's rifle program has won 21 national championships, and the university recently hosted the first round of the NCAA tournament. Benson said those accomplishments have also had a huge impact on the local community and have helped bring attention to the university as a whole. For students, the bigger question may be how much more the cost of attending WVU will rise in the years ahead. For now, University leaders say that they are monitoring those costs, while students continue to adjust their budgets to keep up with the higher price of a college education. According to the Daily Athenaeum, three fraternities that were previously disassociated from West Virginia University are now in the process of returning to the university's fraternity community. Alpha Sigma Phi, Sigma Chi, and Theta Chi are working to become registered student organizations at WVU. According to Shauna Johnson, the university's executive director of strategic communications, the three fraternities disassociated from WVU in 2018 as part of a larger dispute over university restrictions on Greek life. The chapters were among five fraternities subject to a 10-year ban imposed under former WVU president Gordon Gee. The disassociations came after WVU implemented new restrictions on fraternity membership, including limits on the first semester, students joining fraternities, and GPA requirements. Those policies were implemented following the 2014 death of WVU student Nolan Birch and remain in place today. In February 2018, WVU also placed a moratorium under the Interfraternity Council, halting social and recruiting activities because of behavioral concerns. The university then created a working group to examine and redefine fraternity and sorority life on campus. The group included students, faculty, staff, and alumni, and representatives from fraternity and sorority national organizations. As a part of the review, the group examined each chapter's academic, disciplinary, and community engagement history. The review found conduct violations within the three chapters now seeking to return. Theta Chi's record included six student codes of conduct violations within a three-year period, primarily involving social event policies and procedures. Alpha Sigma Phi faced a hazing allegation during the spring 2018 semester and agreed to university sanctions before disassociating. Sigma Chi dissociated in the fall of 2018 after being placed on interim suspension while the university investigated alleged violations of the fraternity's risk management policies. Sigma Chi's university record also includes six conduct violations during the 3 years reviewed, including cases involving social event policies and hazing. Now, Sigma Chi has already completed the university registration process and has been recognized by the WVU Interfraternity Council for the fall 2026 semester. The chapter's recognition means that it can return to active participation in WVU's fraternity and sorority community. As recognized organization, Sigma Chi must follow WVU policies and Interfraternity Council rules and the expectations of the Office of Fraternity and Sorority Life. Its members must follow local, state, and federal laws. The three chapters are returning after years of disassociation and following a period of increased university oversight of fraternity activities. For students interested in Greek life, the university's Fraternity and Sorority Life Office provides more information about recognized organizations, university requirements, and expectations. According to the Daily Athenaeum, West Virginia University is projecting a decline in enrollment for the fall 2026 semester, with the Morgantown campus expected to have fewer students than it did last year. According to the WVU Board of Governors meeting agenda from June 19th, projected enrollment for fiscal year of 2027 is 22,409 students. That would be a nearly 5% decrease from the 23,000 students enrolled on the Morgantown campus in fall 2025. The university is also expecting fewer first-time freshmen this fall. Projected first-time freshman enrollment is over 4,000 students, down from almost 5,000 students in the fall of 2025. That represents a nearly 7% decline in the number of new freshmen expected to enter WVU. President Michael Benson said the decline is partly connected to the national demographic trends that are reducing the number of college-age students. The trend has been widely referred to as the higher education enrollment cliff, as fewer students reach traditional college age. Last year, WVU recorded its highest enrollment since 2020, making the projected drop way more noticeable. However, university leaders say that there is some positive news when it comes to keeping students at WVU. The university's retention rate has reached an all-time high. In fall 2024, WVU retained 85% of its first-time freshmen from their first year into their second year. Benson said that the university wants to eventually push that rate even higher, with a long-term goal of reaching 90%. To offset declining national demographics, WVU is planning to focus more heavily on recruiting students from West Virginia and nearby states. Those states can include Ohio, Kentucky, Maryland, and Pennsylvania. Benson said the university wants WVU to be a top option for high school graduates in West Virginia who want to attend college in their home state. The university is also placing a greater emphasis on the Pittsburgh area. With Pittsburgh located relatively close to Morgantown, WVU sees high school students in the region as an important source of future students. Benson said that WVU needs to strengthen its recruiting efforts in Pittsburgh area and build on its growing presence in Pennsylvania. But recruitment is the only part of the challenge. WVU is also trying to balance enrollment goals with the rising cost of higher education. The university increased tuition rates for the fiscal year of 2027, while leaders say that they want to keep WVU affordable for both in-state and out-of-state students. Benson said the cost of higher education continues to rise, along with other consumer costs. He also argues that investing in education can provide for long-term value, even when students say that they need to take on loans to pay for college. For WVU, the fall 2026 numbers highlight a larger challenge facing college across America. WVU's strategy will center on retaining current students, recruiting more students from West Virginia and the surrounding region, and expanding its reach into areas such as Pittsburgh. The university's success in those areas could help determine whether the current projected enrollment decline becomes a short-term dip or a part of a longer-term trend. All right, that is all for Campus News. I'm Malia, reporting for U92, and handing it over to Will.

0: Your feelings are relative. They're always changing at a moment's notice. Locations, however, you're stuck where you are. But who even cares? Have a cathartic moment on the dance floor or party in your bedroom with me, DJ James.
1: U92.
0: Crying in the Club. For when good music can't wait for an appropriate setting. That's Crying in the Club, Mondays, 12 to 2 p.m. on U92 The Moose.
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4: Welcome back to Hills and Headlines. Here are this week's top stories from across West Virginia. According to West Virginia News, Governor Patrick Morrissey has ordered flags at West Virginia state facilities to be lowered to half staff in honor of Dolly Parton, who died Tuesday, August 25th. Under the governor's proclamation, U.S. and West Virginia flags at the state capitol complex and all state-owned facilities will be lowered Wednesday, August 26th, and remain at half staff until 6 p.m. Tuesday, September 1st. Morrissey remembered Parton for her music, philanthropy, and efforts to promote childhood literacy, including her Imagination Library, which provides free books to children across West Virginia. West Virginia holds a special place in Dolly's remarkable legacy. Through Dolly Parton's Imagination Library, children across our state have received free, high-quality books each month, helping families build home libraries and inspiring a lifelong love of reading. Her generosity has helped generations of West Virginia children discover the joy of a good book and imagine a brighter future. According to West Virginia Metro News, six properties near Marshall University's campus, including three fraternity houses, are being vacated due to safety concerns. The university announced Tuesday it was working to help students. All six privately owned properties are being closed following an emergency order from the Huntington Fire Marshal. City and fire officials ordered the residents closed after recent safety inspections. Marshall University Vice President and Student Affairs Dr. Marcy Sims told Metro News that the initial correspondence was vague. Sims noted that it is now an unexpected and significant disruption for the students who live in these houses. She said that safety and inspections are extremely important, but the timing was poor. Marshall is providing temporary accommodations to affected students and working to identify on-campus alternatives, as well as provide resources in partnership with DoubleTree by Hilton. Marshall officers emphasized that the decision to close the residences is not a move away from Greek life at the university. After affected students have solutions in place, work will begin on supporting the displaced fraternity chapters. Sims said her goal is that in 10 years from now, when they come back as Marshall alum, that their chapter is still there. Sims met with members of the fraternity, along with the group leaders, on Monday to take questions. They asked lots of questions about moving, and the university has secured U-Haul pods that they will place their items inside of. The city of Huntington is working with the property owner to address the condition of the buildings. According to West Virginia News, on July 21st, heavy rainfall hit Lewis and Upshur counties, destroying hundreds of homes, washing out streets and bridges, and leaving people stranded inside a local shopping center. 2 weeks later, President Donald Trump declared a federal disaster, giving a minimum of $6 million to help Lewis, Upshur, Ritchie, and Pleasant counties to rebuild. Over the last 2 years, Presidents Joe Biden and Donald Trump have declared three other disasters in West Virginia, sending around $100 million to aid recovery from floods and storms across the state. But the federal response to these frequent flooding disasters in West Virginia could change. Washington is considering a disaster system that asks states to shoulder more of the costs and responsibilities for recovery. West Virginia has more than $1 billion in the bank, but has devoted very little to dedicated flood resilience. As federal policy shifts, the consequences of those state choices could increasingly fall on the small communities least able to observe them. At the beginning of his second term, Trump signed an executive order that set up a council to review how the Federal Emergency Management Agency, or FEMA, conducts itself and offer policy proposals. Those were released in May. Concurrently, lawmakers in Congress have also put together a bipartisan package to reform FEMA, though it has stalled in the House of Representatives. Both branches noted that FEMA has long been criticized for taking too long to respond to disasters and dragging out the recovery process due to a maze of bureaucratic red tape. While the proposals for changing FEMA vary, both plan to do two things: get funds out quicker to disaster areas and place more onus on state and local government to pick up the cost. Changes would leave states responsible for most of the recovery. One FEMA proposal would have aid rendered on a sliding scale, depending on what steps a state has taken to prepare for natural disasters. Another would raise the bar for what is considered a federal disaster. Brendan Muckian Bates, a policy advocate for the Appalachian Flood Resilience Coalition, said these approaches could force the state to deal with disasters on its own. Flood Committee co-chair Delegate Dean Jeffries, a Republican from Kanawha County, said the committee is looking at potential changes coming from the federal government and will devote the next few meetings to learning about potential ways to deal with it. However, the changes at FEMA are already underway. At that same joint flood committee meeting, Matthew Blackwood, the director of West Virginia Emergency Management, told lawmakers that he anticipates major changes with public assistance. The program that FEMA manages that helps restore public infrastructure damaged from a flood. Over the last 2 years, the state has received more than $40 million from that program. FEMA said the reduced role is part of getting back to the agency's mission, despite the agency's founding document never discussing splits between state and federal responsibility. Lawmakers haven't even addressed West Virginia's flood readiness. If attempts over the last decade by lawmakers to address West Virginia's flood readiness are any indicator, the transition towards state management could face obstacles. Following the 2016 flood that killed more than two dozen people, lawmakers set up an Office of Flood Resiliency, devoted to studying and implementing changes in local communities. However, they didn't fund it. The Republican supermajority rejected multiple attempts to fund the office. In 2024, then-Governor Jim Justice proposed $50 million for the office in his budget. Lawmakers cut it out. The following year, after a flood killed several people in McDowell County, Delegate Sean Hornbuckle tried to amend $50 million in the budget for the office. Lawmakers again rejected it. Finally, during the last session, lawmakers put $5 million in the office. Governor Patrick Morrisey hasn't laid out firm plans as to how to deal with changes at FEMA. Ann Moore, a spokesperson for his office, said the administration is keeping track of changes at the agency and will adjust accordingly. West Virginia has nearly $2 billion in tax dollars on hand to potentially address the problem, with $1.3 billion in the state's emergency rainy day fund and nearly $500 million in the personal income tax reserve fund. But lawmakers have been reluctant to tap the rainy day fund, citing concerns about hurting the state's bond ratings. Sean O'Leary, a budget analyst with the West Virginia Center on Budget and Policy, said that even if lawmakers choose to tap into a reserve fund, they'd have to find new revenue sources to continue funding flood mitigation programs. O'Leary said lawmakers could look into modest raises in the state's severance tax on natural resources, raising taxes on West Virginians with the highest incomes or decoupling from tax write-offs being offered by the Trump administration. Lack of state and federal funding could mean leaving small communities behind. For communities across the state, the price of doing nothing could be high. Headwaters Economics, a nonprofit think tank looking at rural economies, found West Virginia ranked third in the country for communities with low capacity to bounce back from natural disasters. Looking at metrics like staffing in state and local government, proximity to resources, and household demographics, Kristen Smith, a researcher for Headwaters, said low-capacity communities tend to get shut out of federal funds that could help them prepare for disasters. According to West Virginia Metro News, the State Department of Human Services has announced that SNAP recipients in four specific counties affected by flooding can temporarily use their benefits to buy hot, prepared foods. The allowance for the Supplemental Nutrition Assistance Program applies specifically to Lewis, Pleasants, Ritchie, and Upshur counties through late September. The initiative follows a disaster declaration triggered by severe summer storms and flooding that damaged homes and disrupted power supplies July 21st and 22nd. It's meant to ensure food security for vulnerable populations during ongoing recovery efforts. While federal law typically prohibits the purchase of warm meals with food stamps, the emergency waiver is meant to provide flexibility for residents who are unable to cook for themselves. The waiver was approved Friday by the U.S. Department of Agriculture's Food and Nutrition Administration. Although the state has authorized the transactions, local retailers may require a short period to update their payment systems for the new rules. Last year, West Virginia officials saw a broader waiver for what's eligible for purchases through SNAP. State officials wanted to eliminate eligibility for sugary drinks like soda, but broaden use for foods considered hot, healthy, and ready-made. Those waiver requests would have applied to all counties, while the allowance announced on Friday is just for the four counties recovering from flood conditions. Then, a couple months ago, a U.S. district judge ruled that the federal government exceeded its legal authority when it approved waivers for states like West Virginia, barring participants from buying foods, such as candy and soda, through the food assistance. West Virginia formally paused its ban on using SNAP for soda. The statute defines food for the Supplemental Nutrition Assistance Program as any food product for home consumption except, specifically, alcoholic beverage, tobacco, hot foods, or hot food products ready for immediate consumption. According to West Virginia News, Vandalia Health is expanding public access to naloxone by installing free distribution boxes at hospital entrances across its northern reaches. The first boxes are being installed at Vandalia Health Mon Medical Center in Morgantown, Mon Marion Neighborhood Hospital in Whitehall, Mon Preston Memorial Hospital in Kingwood, and Mon Stonewall Jackson Memorial Hospital in Weston. Additional boxes are expected to be added at other northern regional hospitals in the coming weeks. Each publicly accessible box contains free naloxone kits and education materials explaining how to use the medication. Naloxone, often sold under the brand name Narcan, can rapidly reverse the effects of an opioid overdose. Patients, visitors, employees, and other community members can take kits without requesting assistance, providing personal information, or explaining why they need the medication. Multiple kits may be taken when necessary. Vandalia Health said the initiative is designed to make naloxone easier to obtain by reducing stigma, preventing fatal overdoses, and supporting people and families affected by substance use disorder. Vandalia Health said the effort is part of its broader work to expand community-based overdose prevention services and connect people with resources that can support recovery. For U92's News, I'm Will.
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9: Welcome back to U92 Hills and Headlines. Now, a look at this week's national headlines. NASA's newest space telescope is headed into orbit to study the universe. The Associated Press and NASA reported that the Roman Space Telescope, Nancy Grace Roman, launched Sunday from Kennedy Space Center in Florida aboard a Falcon Heavy rocket. The $4.3 billion telescope will search for planets around other stars, survey the cosmos, and study dark energy and dark matter. Roman is set to travel about 1 million miles from Earth, taking more than 3 months to reach its destination of the Webb Space Telescope. President Donald Trump signed an executive order on Friday to establish the nation's first ever U.S. Space Academy. NASA and the White House reported on the order, saying it would train future engineers, scientists, technicians, and other space professionals, while also focusing on leadership development as well as public service commitment. The order created a presidential commission to begin the development process, detailing future plans, location, governance, and other requirements. The commission was given 120 days to present its recommendations to the president. Senator Ted Cruz called for free and fair elections in Venezuela on Sunday. NBC and CBS reported that Cruz said elections should take place in Venezuela about midway through next year. His push came following the Trump administration's announcement that the U.S. would take over 65 billion barrels of oil reserves from Venezuela. Cruz said the oil deal could have a positive impact on the United States as well as the United States economy. Cruz also said that he would like to see the U.S. to arm protesters in Iran and see the country's regime collapse. U.S. forces struck an Iranian rocket launched in the Strait of Hormuz on Sunday. According to reporting from the Associated Press and NBC, Iranian officials said several people were killed or injured in the attack. Iranian officials responded with a vow of retaliation. Following the attack, Iran launched several missiles toward Jordan, a U.S. ally. Those strikes were intercepted by American forces. Donald Trump told Fox News today that the U.S. would hit Iran hard with retaliation in response to the Islamic Republic targeting U.S. forces. These attacks in which were unsuccessful. The recent attacks come amid the six-month mark of the war, as well as a recent announcement from the Trump administration outlining a shift in strategy last week due to quote-unquote economic warfare. Google Maps updated the name of Lake Ontario to Lake America for users in the United States. The Associated Press and CBS reported that the change came after President Donald Trump put in an order to rename the lake. The act has brought up conversation amongst citizens, with many pointing to the similar order that renamed the Gulf of Mexico to the Gulf of America in early 2025. Google said U.S. users would see Lake America, while users in Canada would see Lake Ontario. users outside of the U.S. and Canada would see both names. A recent update from NBC reported that federal and state authorities continued their search for 15 missing hikers and backpackers after the intense flash floods hit the Grand Canyon this weekend. As of right now, reports have confirmed at least 2 deaths. The National Park Service and local rescue agencies evacuated dozens of visitors by Sunday. Rescues were executed by primarily helicopters. The body of a 46-year-old man was recovered from the Crystal Rapids on the Colorado River. Officials have not yet released a name. The Park Service is currently asking for public assistance in identifying possible visitors who may have been traveling through affected areas.
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0: Your feelings are relative. They're always changing at a moment's notice. Locations, however, you're stuck where you are. But who even cares? Have a cathartic moment on the dance floor or party in your bedroom with me, DJ James, on my variety show, Crying in the Club, for when good music can't wait for an appropriate setting. That's Crying in the Club, Mondays, 12 to 2 p.m. on U92 The Moose.
18: Archer's ready to deal on the 0-1. 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
9: Welcome back. You're listening to Hills and Headlines. Turning now to sports. West Virginia volleyball has made several changes ahead of the upcoming season. The Daily Athenaeum reported that head coach Jen Greeney returned for her third season after coming off a record season, a 12-0 run at the beginning of the year. Greeney's husband, Burdette Greeney, has returned as the associate head coach. Former assistant coaches Aubrey and Mike Becker have both left their positions. Austin Buchanan and Eleanor Beaven replaced and fulfilled the assistant coach titles.

0: WVU came back in the fourth set, 25-18, finishing out the match. Second-year right side Anna Barr finished the match with 13 kills. Fourth-year outside hitter Nina Horning finished the match with 15 kills. WVU volleyball continued on with a loss to UMBC on Sunday. The Daily Athenaeum reported that the Mountaineers did lose in a five-set match, finishing the final match of the Country Roads Challenge. UMBC won the fifth set, 15-13, and Nina Horning finished out the match with 20 kills, Anna Barr with 15. Mountaineer volleyball will return on Friday, September 4th, to play FAU in Florida. West Virginia football has added new athletes to its cornerback room ahead of the 2026 season. The Daily Athenaeum reported that the Mountaineers have added transfers as well as returning players to strengthen the secondary. According to the reports, Nick Taylor is expected to be the front runner at left cornerback, and James Dyke is expected to start at right cornerback. WVU begins its 2026 football season at noon, Saturday 5th, at Milan Pusker Stadium against Coastal Carolina. The game will be broadcasted on TNT, True TVM, and Max. It can also be listened to on U92 The Moose. ESPN and NBC have reported that Aaron Donald has come out of retirement to return to the Los Angeles Rams. According to reports, Fonald has agreed to a one-year deal worth $20 million that can escalate up to $30 million for 2026. Donald is a three-time AP Defensive Player of the Year. He retired after the 2023 season, but has returned as the Rams look to make it back to the Super Bowl. Scottie Scheffler won the Tour Championship and FedEx Cup Sunday. ESPN and NBC reported that he beat second and third round leader Victor Hovland by only three strokes. This marks Scheffler's second Tour Championship victory, and he gained his third win of the season. Lionel Messi on Monday announced his retirement from international soccer, according to ESPN. He released an Instagram post showing a handwritten notebook entry in Spanish. Messi confirmed that he is retiring from Argentina's national team at the age of 39. Messi, who played in six World Cups, won the tournament in quarter in 2022, and led Argentina to the final in 2026, losing to Spain. In his post, Messi thanked his faithful followers. The Argentina captain is his country's all-time leading goal scorer and most capped player. Messi, in his career, has scored 125 goals in 207 games for the national team.
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0: Archer's ready to deal in the 0-1. 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
9: I'm Zaria Holloman. Our top story. More storms and flooding are possible at the Grand Canyon, where a major flash flood left at least two people dead and about 15 more missing. Sharon Chapman reports.
10: Rescue operations continue at the Grand Canyon after a massive flash flood along Bright Angel Creek left at least two people dead and about 15 missing. More than 60 hikers have been airlifted to safety by emergency crews, but severe weather continues to pose a threat, with the National Weather Service warning of an elevated risk of flash flooding through Monday. The flood also destroyed the canyon's primary water pipeline, prompting emergency water restrictions. Overnight stays at park lodges and hotels are currently barred, and year-round residents are being urged to strictly conserve water while repair work and search efforts remain underway.
9: Meanwhile, as jurors hear closing arguments in the trial of Dwayne Keith D. Davis, the man accused of orchestrating the killing of rapper Tupac Shakur, a prosecutor is urging the jury for conviction. Michelle Anderson reports.
11: In closing arguments, prosecutors urged jurors to convict Dwayne Davis of first-degree murder in the 1996 killing of Tupac Shakur. Chief Deputy District Attorney Binu Palal argued that Davis orchestrated the drive by shooting following a casino brawl involving his nephew. Prosecutors highlighted Davis's own past statements, placing himself inside the vehicle during the attack. Meanwhile, defense attorneys contend Davis was not involved, arguing his past admissions were exaggerated claims made purely for financial gain and notoriety.
9: Elsewhere, coastal Texas and Louisiana are being warned of a tropical storm as a potential hurricane moves towards Hawaii. Greg Watson reports.
12: The National Hurricane Center posted a tropical storm warning on Monday for the Gulf of Mexico coast, near the Texas-Louisiana state line. Forecasters expect a potential tropical cyclone will strengthen into a named storm by Monday night as it swirls toward Texas and make landfall sometime Tuesday. In the Pacific Ocean, Tropical Storm Lowell was expected to rapidly intensify into a hurricane by Monday night and reach the vicinity of the Hawaiian Islands later this week.
9: I'm Zaria Holloman, and this is Radio Network News.
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13: Here's your updated U92 The Moose forecast. A blend of clouds and sun this afternoon, with daytime highs approaching 84. Southwesterly winds 5 to 10 miles per hour. Partly cloudy again tonight. Lows level off around 71. Partly cloudy skies tomorrow. High temperatures reach up to 90. Mainly clear skies Wednesday with highs around 92. 90. Chance of thunderstorms Thursday. A peek at the extended shows 83. Friday 80. Saturday and 80 on Sunday. And that's your updated forecast. I'm meteorologist Paul Trombley for U92 The Moose. Right now, it's 85 degrees.
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0: 92 The Moose with Cut Copy from their second record from 2008. Their second record was called In Ghost Colors, and that track was Out There on the Ice. Good afternoon. How you doing? This is Joel back in the mix with you on a Monday afternoon. Hope all is well for you. Tracks coming up this half hour, including from Nico Case, some Magdalena Bay, some Laura Veers. Going to get it going again for you now with Squirrel Flower from her fourth record, released just a few weeks ago. The record is called Say a Prayer to the Gods of Get Going. And the track we're going to hear is Not Me.
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We got Laura Veers for you coming up now. Her 14th solo album, Temple Songs, was released on August 14th, 2026, and this track is called Pulse. U92 The Moose.

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So get your tickets today if you're interested in seeing that on Friday. We have Raven Lene now for your listening pleasure. She put out a new record not too long ago, and the track we're going to hear is called Never Let Me Go. 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

0: I was calling grandma because I needed help with a line in this song.
1: So you got another album coming out sometime soon?
0: Yeah, next year, top of next year.
1: How many albums have you put out so far?
0: I have 2 albums.
1: And they selling okay?
0: Yeah. Well, this last one doing really well. Love you.
1: All right.
0: Okay, I'll call you guys later after I'm done recording.
1: Okay.

0: Talking to your kids about the dangers of vaping can be hard. 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You don't need to gossip if you want to have an open conversation about vaping. So if you want to get tips on when and how to talk to your kids, visit talkaboutvaping.org. 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

U92 The Moose, the 1987 debut studio album, Reunion Wilderness, by the English band The Railway Children, and the track we heard there was Gentle Sound. Got some Moon Babies on the way, as well as some Dolly Parton. Georgia Smith now, with her track, What's Done is Done. U92 The Moose.

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1: Here's your updated U92 The Moose forecast. Daytime highs approaching 85 this afternoon under partly cloudy skies, winds out of the southwest, 5 to 10 miles per hour. Partly cloudy tonight, lows level off around 71. High temperatures reach up to 90 tomorrow, a blend of clouds and sun. Mainly clear Wednesday with highs in the low 90s, chance for storms Thursday. Take a look at the extended forecast, 83 Friday, 80 Saturday, and 80 on Sunday. And that's your updated forecast. I'm meteorologist Paul Trombley for U92 The Moose. Right now, it's 84 degrees.
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Alexi Murdoch here on U92 The Moose. That track you just heard was All My Days. Hey, it's Joel. How's it going? How's your Monday so far? Hope it's not too bad. Tracks coming your way this half hour, including from Metric, Another Michael, some Serpent with Feet, and their whole record will come out on October 23rd, but we got a single for you right now from Grumpy, from their Undefinable Ring record. This one is OBL, U92 The Moose.

U92 The Moose, Serpent with Feet, Same Size Shoe is the track you just heard there. And if that didn't get you moving and a-grooving, I think your switch is stuck to off, so you best go to urgent care and have them take a look at your switch, because your boogie-woogie switch is stuck to off. At least that's what I think. Metric and another Michael's on the way. We got a track from the Philly indie folk outfit right now. Saturn, whole thing. U92 The Moose. No.

0: We come to the Moose for magic. We listen to After the Credits Roll to laugh, to cry, to care. Because we need that, all of us. That indescribable feeling we get when the lights begin to dim and we go somewhere we've never been before. Not just entertained, but somehow reborn. Together. 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Because here, they are. U92 The Moose. 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

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By far, it's not even close, my favorite track from New Order. Just love pretty much everything about that song. Hope you did too. Wanted to remind you about the DA Online for all your campus and community information. 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We got some Mojo Nixon on the way, unless the pregame for the Black Bears baseball game should be happening here very shortly, so might not get to the Mojo Nixon. But at the top of the hour, we got some Black Bears baseball happening here on U92 The Moose. Nick Hakim, he released his fourth record just, well, about a month ago, I guess, middle of July. It's called, let me look again, I had it, I Can See, is what Nick Hakim called his fourth record, and a track we're going to hear right now is called Endlessly Waiting. U92 The Moose.

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1: That one, a ground ball over to JT Carter. 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

0: The West Virginia Black Bears defeated the Mahoning Valley Scrappers in extra innings, extra time, stoppage time if you're a soccer fan, but sudden death is the correct terminology in the MLB Draft League. It was 5-5 on the box score on the website, but 6-5 in our hearts and what actually happened on the field. Keenan Gaskin hit a ball on the ground that was hit too hard for shortstop Kaikia Harrison to cover, and with it pulled in infield, bases loaded, nobody out, winning run scored, and Keenan Gaskin was the walk-off hero. I'm Cody Burner, alongside me, Brett Burner, and now today, we're taking down the time. We're running out of time. We can say it's a Black Bears game day. One more day after this. This is the second last game, all at home. Mahoning Valley takes on the Black Bears once again. It's Monday mashup here at the ballpark, and also season ticket holder appreciation is going on as well. Shout out, always a great crew. But, Brett, 6 p.m., first pitch here. We have a little bit of time to preview. Tyler Caltrider on the mound. We were talking about the lineup today, a little bit different compared to what there was yesterday. You could say yesterday was as close to a full-strength lineup as possible. You have a little bit of rotation in there today.
1: Yeah, definitely a lot of new pieces around. Keenan Gaskin, Kevin Jones lead off the top. And then after that, stuff starts to get switched around. Zach Thompson back behind the dish at catcher. We were right yesterday. Cody Thompson gets his day off before being put back into the lineup. But really, it's the infield that's getting the switch. Owen Petrick in the lineup batting fifth. He's going to go over to first base. Then you're going to have Blake Wilson, took the day off yesterday. He's going to be at third. Jones, obviously, at short, and Keenan Gaskin at second. So the middle infield stays the same. Those corners switching around. No Ben Baird. He's not on the bump either with Caltrider. Tyvon Moore's out in center. Elijah Cook getting the day off. So a lot of different, not really faces, but different positions around the infield. And not to, you know, be a black hat or anything, but the couple times that Blake Wilson has been over on third, it has not gone the Black Bears' way.
0: Yeah, he's a really good middle infielder. It's just a third. It's a little bit different in the hot corner, especially on this turf. It can always have a little bit of interesting bounces and breaks going the way of the opposition. But Tyvon Moore is also in center field, and he was the one that scored the winning run last night. We can talk about Tyler Caltrider a little bit. He's had a very strong season, one of the top pitchers in this rotation throughout the whole second half. 3.2 ERA through eight starts, Brett. He's just mowed down lineups when he's on, and it's been consistent whenever he is on.
1: Yeah, we figured once we saw that Holzmer was going yesterday, it was going to be Tyler Caltrider's bump to start things off today. The question is, I think, very intriguing of who will get the start tomorrow. I originally said Ben Barrett yesterday. We'll see what happens then. But Tyler Caltrider, a starter through and through since he has came to Morgantown. Eight games, all eight starts, the 3-2 ERA, 45 innings of work, only 49 hits, only 19 runs and 16 of those earned, 9 walks to 41 strikeouts, 1.29 whip with that .8 ground out to error ratio. Caltrider has been lights out every single time he gets on the bump. He's a strikeout pitcher, in my opinion, probably the best strikeout pitcher on this Black Bears roster, is going to get West Virginia, hopefully, knock on wood, through this game quick after a longer one yesterday.
0: Yes, indeed, it was a long one. It was still a pretty solid start from the pitcher. I mean, Hunter Holzmer clearly didn't have his best stuff, but he was still able to get through five innings and only gave up 2 earned runs in the process, was very strong on the mound, and got through a good bit that game, entered the sixth inning, but exited. He was almost at 100 pitches whenever he entered that inning. It was just, had to use a lot of pitches to get through those five innings, but he was still able to get results and get the job done. Tyler Caltrider has been very efficient this year at the same time. He's through 45 innings. He's pitched, he's thrown 697 pitches on the year. About to reach three pitches in, probably in that first batter, unless he gets a first pitch ground out or something, he will be reaching a big 700 mark and pitches thrown this season, the Lynchburg product. It's been so fun watching him go to work, and we saw Hunter Holzmer get a standing ovation after his start yesterday, and with how Caltrider has been with the fans here, how interactive he's been, you best believe he's going to get one as well.
1: Absolutely. Caltrider will get his flowers when he exits the mound, but hopefully that isn't for a little bit in this one, as he's looking to go at least that five-inning mark. It was something that Tim Garland was very expressive of last night, talking about the pitching. I think we can talk about that a little bit, about the dilemma, I would say, the Black Bears found themselves in. But, yeah, Tyler Caltrider, he's a guy that can go way deeper than five in this one. easily you could see him going into the seventh inning of work if he can make it that far.
0: Yeah, let's talk about the pitcher on the other side of the mound for a little bit. Jeremiah Newman.

0: 60 and two-thirds innings of work, 44 hits allowed, 30 runs. But he has that type of pitch mix that has given this Blackbears team trouble, Brett. Throws a lot of fastballs in, goes with a sinker that goes down, a cutter that goes away, slider to work off, and that's been that mix that's given the Blackbears some struggle with the amount of break and the changes between all of them being high-velocity pitches.
1: Yeah, that's the issue. That, like you just said, Cody, the issue, when those fastballs start going inside, it really throws the Blackbears off the rhythm early and often, and then they really become susceptible to swinging so much more. If it's off to a slow start for the batting lineup, they're falling behind. This entire team wants to push the envelope, get the offense going themselves, and it just hasn't been able to. The last couple games, the Blackbears have done really good at watching pitches, getting a lot more walks than they were at the beginning of the second half. So you're starting to see that development, obviously only two games left, but still seeing that development throughout. And that is something that Tim Garland has said, and I think we can give him credit for being, you know, having this team rallying. They just won a sudden death matchup last night, a game that went over 3.5 hours when all you were fighting for is not to finish last. That is very impressive for a first-time manager rallying his crew to do this. Shout out Tim Garland and this staff. But yeah, it is going to be Newman on the mound. We'll see what his pitch stuff can do. 994 pitches. He's going to reach 1,000 on the night unless something catastrophic happens. 34 walks to 63 strikeouts, Newman. And you Blackbears really have to be disciplined with that slider off the plate. That's going to be the pitch that's going to give them trouble.
0: Yeah, we can talk about this a little bit before we go to the lineups. I think the growth and the experience just watching Tim Garland as a manager this entire season is his first managerial spot, first time leading the charge. He's been behind the scenes like a bench coach, hitting coach, mainly being on the offensive side. A big part of being a manager is talking and trying to find a way to manage your pitching staff. And he's started to learn how to do that in a great way so far this season. And he always talks to us about after the game, talking about his pitching, how he did, how we thought. It's always fun to just have those discussions with him. And I think it's really gone a long way because at the start of the year, we would ask him a question about pitching. He's like, I can't really give much information. But now he knows his staff, and he's really doing a great job at managing them. And it's been so fun just like seeing both us grow with the team, watching this team play and how we know the team, at the same time him grow as a manager as well.
1: Growth is the perfect way to describe it. I mean, that conversation we had with him last night really showed how much of a manager that Tim Garland has grown into this year. You have to remember, again, served most of his time. This is a guy who 15 years of playing experience, was a bench coach, primary hitting coach with the Detroit Tigers for so many years, and now he's taken on that managerial role here in Morgantown. It's been phenomenal. Yes, the Blackbears don't have the best record, but you've got to look at the situation that Tim Garland has put in really this entire season with draft league rules and players being moved around left and right. You've got to do the best with what you got, and I truly believe he has done that. And that conversation, noticing that ADP didn't have his stuff, seeing the kind of situation that was going on in the game, it's hard to believe, like you said, that this is the same guy that wouldn't even comment on the pitchers just a couple months ago. Now he knows his entire roster top to bottom.
0: Yeah, and unfortunately we weren't able to get that conversation we had into our system due to a couple of technical difficulties, so apologies for that. You'll just be hearing PSAs during the anthem break. But for West Virginia Blackbears, they'll be starting Caden Gaskin at second today. He'll be the leadoff hitter, followed by Kevin Jones at shortstop. Zach Thompson, the catcher, batting third. Ian Collier, designated hitting, batting fourth in the cleanup spot. Owen Petrick at first today, batting fifth. Jackson Trout in left field, batting sixth. Alec DiMartino, the seven-hole hitter, in right field. Blake Wilson at third, batting eighth. And Tyvon Moore will be the center fielder today, with Elijah Cook getting the day off in the nine-hole. Tyler Kaltrider will be the righty on the mound today, as we mentioned earlier. Jaden Hilton, now from Mahoning Valley. Jaden Hilton will be the right fielder, leading off today, going from first to right. Maddox Mihalkius will be the second baseman, hitting second. Michael Young going from catcher to first base today, batting third. Julian Hernandez catching today in the cleanup spot. Caden Evans, the DH, batting fifth. Jason Torres at third today, batting sixth. Kaikia Harrison at shortstop, batting seventh. Davis Mazzi back in the eight hole. He'll be in center field. Jordan Taylor, the left fielder, batting ninth today for Mahoning Valley. Their starter will be Jay Newman. As we mentioned, the Scrappers and Blackbears about to go to work. This is Blackbears Baseball. We're about to go to an anthem break. This is Blackbears Baseball on WWVU-FM Morgantown.

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0: President Michael Wade of
1: Pierpont
0: Community and Technical College will be throwing the first pitch, and
2: nice pitch. Looks
0: pretty solid.
1: It's a little outside.
0: A little bit outside, but Pierpont Community and Technical College will be sponsoring today. Always fun.
1: I think they're going to give their big
0: mascot.
1: Cat. Not sure what it is. Maybe a lion? It is a lion. I shot Monty.
0: Underhand style.
1: Monty on the Lions? Enough to make a grown man cry.
0: Well, we can get back to baseball now. Tyler Coltrider will step on the bump for his final start as a West Virginia Black Bear, unless he suddenly returns to the Black Bears around this time next season in the second half. Who knows?
1: Will be sat.
0: Yeah, if that happens, who knows? But Tyler Coltrider on the mound, his final start of the season. Big number 5 looking to get underway, Brett. We always talk about this before every single start. What does he have to do today to get through 5 frames or more?
1: Yeah, 5 is the magic number for Coltrider, and it was very similar to what happened last time. Mahoning Valley started off the game actually a little bit swing happy. Usually a lot of these teams coming into Morgantown, very disciplined bats, leaving it on the shoulders. They started the day yesterday striking Jaden Hilton out, did Hunter Holzimer, but it's just not it's being able to not compile mistakes. At the Black Bears, there's going to be mistakes, probably an error or two throughout this ball game, but the Black Bears can spread those out, just rely on the pitching. But I don't think it's so much on Coltrider's arm today as it is on the corners of the infield. How does Owen Petrick fare at first and Blake Wilson on third? When you watch Wilson at third base, it is very apparent that he is a shortstop or a second baseman trying to get a lot of those leaning throws, and that's the aired ones when you don't have the reliable glove of Ben Barrett and you have Owen Petrick on first. So those are the two things we're most looking forward to. You can already see it. Those running jump throws. I mean, Blake Wilson, make the easy plays at third today.
0: Yeah. It was really funny. It was the second Brett mentioned how he plays third like he's a shortstop. He had the most shortstop maneuver going and charging a ground ball that you could possibly have in the infield. But forget all that. It's time to have a good, clean day of baseball today. Jaden Hilton will be the leadoff hitter for Mahoning Valley. Following him up in the on-deck circle, Maddox Mahoukas, and Michael Young will be the third due up. Left to right, third to first in the infield will be Blake Wilson, Kevin Jones, Caden Gaskin, and Owen Petrick. Left to right in the outfield will be Jackson Trout, Tyvon Moore, Alec DiMartino. Catching today will be Zach Thompson. And on the mound, ready for his first pitch of his final start, and pitch 698 on the season. For him, it's Tyler Coltrider. First pitch is in the zone, called strike one.
1: Good start for Coltrider, pinning fastball out the gate on the outside corner. That was a spot that was very well called yesterday by Mitch Mayo. We'll see how Mark D'Amelio calls it now behind home today.
0: As there's a ball thrown outside in the second pitch, and next will be number 700 of his Black Bears career.
1: Something else to monitor with the defense of the Black Bears. Tyvon Moore out in center. Haven't seen much of it. Elijah Cook's one of the best center fields in the draft league, but Moore can make the highlight real plays.
0: And that's fouled back. One ball, two strikes on the count for Jaden Hilton. He struck out to lead things off in the last game.
1: 700 pitches. That's pretty impressive.
0: That's high. It's 2-2. Two balls, two strikes.

0: 2-2 from Kaltrider. Swing and a miss. Kaltrider, just like last night, Kaltrider strikes out the top hitter. Four scrappers.
1: Hilton goes down just like last night. He ended up having a solid night after that first strikeout. Went 1-for-3 with two walks as the night went on, but back-to-back days going down with a K.
0: As Maddox Mihalikas, the second baseman, 943 OPS, and he's in a good state for his average right now, 304 on the year. Let's hope he can lower it on the first pitch he sees from Kaltrider. It swung on, popped in the air, left field, tracking back, and under it is Jackson Trout for out number two.
1: And Mihalakis has been one of the best batters for the Scrappers in this second half. Got the day off yesterday, and you can see the power he possesses. It didn't look like he hit that one very hard and pretty much made it just shy of the warning track out in left field.
0: And now coming up is Michael Young. Now in the three hole, he was hitting second as Maddox Mihalikas had the day off yesterday. Came on as a pinch hitter. Takes the first pitch for a ball. After the first pitch pop out from Mihalikas, that was pitch seven on the day in the inning for Kaltrider.
1: Kaltrider off to a good start, working that outside half of the plate early.
0: As there's a ball away, it's 2-0 as Michael Young has a hitter-friendly count.
1: Starts off this count with the slider-sinker combination, both pitches to the outside. Doesn't get a swing out of Young. Now he's probably going to work inside here.
0: 2-0 is hit high in the air, far away, and well foul into the road. Just missed a red car. That was in the road.
1: It was close. I mean, like, heads up to Monty over there, making his way down the concourse.
0: There's a ball on the ground on the 2-1, scooped by Jones. Throw to Patrick at first in time on the money. 1-2-3. Go the Scrappers. And that's Lamar Services. Three up, three down here. Mow down the side.
1: Mow it down.
0: This is Black Bears baseball as the bats come to order. This is U92 the Moose's coverage of it.
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0: Tyler Kaltrider mowed down the side in the top of the first, and now it's Jay Newman's turn to face this Black Bears lineup. Caden Gaskin will lead things off for him, but first off, third to first in the Scrappers infield, Jason Torres, Kaikia Harrison, Maddox Mihalikas, and Michael Young left to right in the outfield, Jordan Taylor, Davis Mousy, and Jaden Hilton, and the catcher is Julian Hernandez.
1: It was all about the top of the order last night for the Black Bears at the plate, especially led by the leadoff man, Caden Gaskin, who was absolutely phenomenal. 3-for-4, tack on a couple RBIs, including the game-winning RBI by Gaskin in that sudden death with the bases loaded. Hard hit, grounder right into the shortstop glove, but would have beat out no matter what, but it did score Tyvon Moore from third to propel the Black Bears to the victory. But it wasn't just Gaskin. Kevin Jones had a couple clutch opportunities, and did Ben Barrett. So we'll see. Top of the order was awesome last night. Can everybody following them step it up tonight?
0: And Caden Gaskin has been that leadoff hitter the Black Bears have needed all year round. His skipper has spoke highly of him every single time we've asked him about Caden Gaskin. His speed, his contact, he has some power that is coming to life late in the year, and his glove, everything about him just screams the star of this team.
1: Skip Garland?
0: Skip.
1: Just wanted to make sure we trust our Skip.
0: Now Caden Gaskin steps in, takes a deep breath. Now he's in the box. Jay Newman on the mound. For first pitch at the bottom of the first inning, this is Black Bears Baseball on U92 The Moose. Is away for ball one.
1: Gaskin watches it go out the zone. Quick fastball out the gate from Newman. Likes to work outside in. Challenge the batters late in counts.
0: It's one ball, no strike after the first pitch ball. Newman steps forward, lines and fires. It's away again, ball two. That was a fastball just yanked again from number one.
1: For the Black Bears, that is a sigh of relief. If pitchers missing their fastballs out the gate, it is going to be a good night for this Black Bears batting lineup. West Virginia, when they get behind and those off speeds are hitting, it's trouble.
0: And there's a strike. Fastball middle of the zone. Gaskin almost swings, but elects not to, as he has two more strikes to work with.
1: Yeah, making Newman prove it, earn the first strike of the game. Don't give him any easy ones. Trying to get Caden Gaskin to swing is not going to be your best strategy.
0: It's two ball, one strike pitch. That's drilled into the gap between short and third, and Caden Gaskin is on with a leadoff single for the first hit of the ball game for either side.
1: Gaskin just continues to find something with his bat in his hand. Stand at another hit to the tally on fire yesterday, and even a couple games going into it. Now is continuing that with a leadoff single.
0: Now Kevin Jones on in the box, right-handed shortstop. Caden Gaskin gets his sliding mitt on and is ready to get up early as the double sliding mitts. Obviously, he just have one. He has both of them on. First pitch, Gaskin stays put, and that's a strike on the top corner.
1: 7 of the 10 hits last night for the Black Bears came from these three batters, so they were the entirety of the Black Bears' production last night with the bats. See if they can continue that trend tonight.
0: It's an 0-1. A run count here could be a breaking ball as Gaskin watches. And there's a pickoff. Jay Newman knows that as well. Keeps Gaskin close. Still 0-1.
1: Low throw over to Michael Young on first. As Cody said, it was Hilton over there on first yesterday. Now into right field he goes.
0: As with the runner on first, here comes Cooper on the 0-1 from Newman.
1: 6-4-3 inbound.
0: Fouls back. It's an 0-2 count now for Kevin Jones with Gaskin at first as Cooper. So almost, we're approaching closer to hibernation every single day we talk.
1: You got a hair on your eye.
0: Today, tomorrow, and it's done. It's
1: hard to believe. Look how far we've come.
0: You either rest and watch some football. It's 0-2 now. Gaskin still at first. He takes off. Incredible jump. Slides in. Got him! Caden Gaskin can't believe it. It's a laser from the catcher, Julian Hernandez, but that's a hard call to make. He was under that tag, and that's what Tim Garland believes. He's letting The third base umpire, Mitch Mayle, know everything about it. It's Mitch Mayle again.
1: I was just about to say, if you look over to the third base ump, Tim Grohl was right in Mayle's face. A few choice words for Mayle yesterday, but Gaskin firmly believed he had another stolen base. I believe that would have been number 38 or 39 on the season for him.
0: And there's a strike three. After the caught stealing, Kevin Jones watches a called strike three. And that's two gone in the inning. We haven't even been able to talk to our good old pal Cooper at all.
1: Well, it goes from bad to worse. Cooper steps into the booth, brings that bad luck with him. We're not sure what it is, but it continues to be a trend this season. As there goes the emote, but definitely the Scrappers do have their primary catcher behind the play, Julian Hernandez, back at that spot. So gets a good throw, but awfully close to call Gaskin out.
0: First pitch to Thompson is skipped down in the dirt. Wild pitch, doesn't matter. It's a 1-0 count now as Zach Thompson's in. Now, Cooper, we didn't get to talk about Zach Thompson the other day. He had a day off, but he's been a rock in this lineup. I'll talk to you, Brett, as well. But I know Cooper knows.
1: Oh, thanks. Well, it's Cooper's time to shine.
0: Yeah, it's Cooper's time. He's the color right now with his hand motions. And there's a popper sky high in play, calling it under it. Now in foul territory. Still Hernandez has it, and that retires the side. 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It's still 0-0 of the Black Bears. Get the hit to lead off, but the hit is disregarded due to a caught stealing. We'll say goodbye to Cooper as he exits to try to hype up the crowd. This is Black Bears Baseball on WWVU-FM, Morgantown.
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12: And now back to the Bears Den. This is U92 The Moose's coverage of West Virginia Black Bears baseball, and it continues now.
0: Julian Hernandez steps in, the catcher. One homer on the year, 21 strikeouts to 15 walks, .261 average for him. As Kaltrider fires the first pitch, and it's hit high in the air. Left field, the wind is blowing, it's swirling, it's going everywhere. Jackson Trout still makes the play. Boy, the wind is bringing the ball absolutely everywhere right now. It's insane. Shocked that didn't leave the ballpark with how hard it's blowing that direction. We're feeling it back here, but the Black Bears probably got lucky there.
1: Corkscrewing out and left. I mean, you can see the flags. Aggressive wind gust so far right now, but well of Jackson Trout. Basically had to run a good bit to find that baseball in the air. Good job tracking and hauls it in.
0: First pitch to Evans is swung on and missed. As Kaltrider's trying to get out of this inning quickly as rain's coming down.
1: Out of nowhere, just a good bit of rain starts falling.
0: There's wind, there's rain. What's next? It might be a foul back, and it's an 0-2 count. That's what's next off the bat of Evans, as he might need a new bat.
1: And you can immediately tell Mahoning Valley saw that wind gusting out and left. You saw the first pitch that the Scrappers got immediately swung on hard. So every single Mahoning Valley, they are going to go after these baseballs as much as they can right now, as the rain is really starting to come down.
0: This is a golden opportunity for Mahoning Valley. Evans is clearly trying to do that opposite field approach, try to poke one out. He has a lot of power, 308 average, 814 OPS.
1: Even with the wind now, this rain just going to be pelting the baseball. It's going to be tough for Cartwright even to locate.
0: The 0-2. Did he go? No, he did not. It's 0-2, or 1-2 now on the count, as the rain is heavier, the wind is heavier.
1: This is a worst-case scenario right now for both teams. They're about to lose both their starting pitchers. This one goes into delay.
0: And here comes the buckets.
1: Oh, my goodness.
0: It is a downpour. And there goes Noah Joris.
1: Run, Noah, run!
0: Sprinting 325 feet all the way to get to the clubhouse and the bullpen.
1: Duck and cover, boys.
0: And there goes Mahoning Valley.
1: All across the outfield.
0: The Mahoning Valley bullpen has to find cover.
1: Well, where did this come from? Oh, my God.
0: It is two outs, as Caden Evans did strike out swinging in all that process.
1: I'm assuming we're going into a delay.
0: It is a delay.
1: I don't know if they officially called
0: they
1: it.
0: Did,
1: the umpires just started running.
0: Yeah, everyone sprinted. And rain is coming down in buckets at Kendrick Family Ballpark. And the second to last game of the season for the MLB Draft League campaign. It's 0-0. Black Bears have a hit. There's two outs in the top of the second inning. And once all of this clears, we will return. No lightning just yet. So just after this clears on U92 the Moose.

Hello. We're back at the ballpark. I'm Cody Burner along with somebody, Brett Burner. Play will resume at 7 p.m. as the West Virginia Black Bears will return to action, weather permitting. There's a beautiful rainbow right behind Star Furniture towards the WVU campus in downtown Morgantown. It's a great sight here. The rain is gone. Well, almost. Still rain a little bit, but play will resume 7 p.m. Eastern Standard Time. We'll bring you the rest of the game after that. But other than that, listen to a little bit more tunes by Jackson Serpico, our board operator today. And this is Black Bears Baseball on WWVU-FM Morgantown.

0: after a pretty long delay, not super long, but all the rain, all the puddles around, the Black Bears are back. Tyler Kaltrider on the mound, warming up before trying to finish the second inning. He will return. He only threw 15 pitches, so it's pretty much like a new start for him. Yeah, but really, Torres due up.
1: Really glad to see Kaltrider back on the mound for the Black Bears. Oftentimes when you see he's running, I definitely think if it would have been a little bit later, you wouldn't have seen Kaltrider retaking the mound. But as Cody said, only about 15 pitches into this game, so being able to come back out ready to go, good feeling, especially with two outs here only in the inning.
0: It's two outs here in the second. Hernandez flew out in the for the first out of the inning, and the swirling wind somehow found the glove of Jackson Trout, and Caden Evans struck out right before the buckets came. But Kaltrider's ready. The second Mahoning Valley staff, or bullpen arm actually, gets back in the bullpen. Now they can start the game. Doors closed. Game begins. Pitch clock starts. Torres is ready. Kaltrider is ready immediately. He wants this pitch on the way. In the zone, there's strike one, 82.7 on the off speed.
1: We'll see now kind of this game's called. Definitely when you have around a 45-minute delay, slider, maybe just off the plate, but called strike one. See how both now all the players and the umps adapt.
0: Yeah, one is whiffed at. Quickly down 0-2. Torres gets a wake-up call.
1: Tough situation for Torres. You are about to step into the box, then the just monsoon makes its way through Morgantown. Now you've got to step right back in.
0: And tries to get a whiff, goes too far outside, another slider away. It's a one ball, two strike count, bases empty, two outs.
1: Yeah, keeping that same pitch on Torres. Three straight sliders, all low and off the plate.
0: The 1-2. It's hit up the middle, and there's a base hit. Jason Torres gets on for the first base runner of the game for Mahoning Valley on a two-strike, two-out pitch.
1: Kaltrider went to the same spot one too many times. Torres gets that one after going 0-for-4 last night, gets his first hit of the series.
0: Quadrupled the slider, gave that last one middle, low part of the zone. Torres saw it and hit it up the middle for his first base hit and his team's first base hit of the ball game. Runner on first, two out, second inning. Kaikia Harrison, the shortstop, steps in. Takes the first pitch high. It's ball one.
1: Harrison a walk down shortstop for the Scrappers. Saw him come in that pinch hitter spot last night. Subbing in for his glove. Actually was the one that...
0: And there's a liner the other way, sinking into a diving glove of Jackson Trout. That retires the side as Jackson Trout, holding his arm a little bit, looks to be okay though. What a great play in the corner of the outfield and left field for Jackson Trout. It's still 0-0. We head to the bottom second right after this on WWVU-FM, Morgantown.
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0: Much like Tyler Kaltrider, Jay Newman will begin the second for the Scrappers. Taking his last few warm-up pitches, it will be 4-5-6 due up, Collier, Petrick, Trout.
1: See, now it is going to be Newman stepping back out on the mound for Mahoning Valley. So both the starting pitchers, after only going an inning, choose to come back out. Good sign for both these teams. And going to see Ian Collier lead things off for the Black Bears. Did collect a hit last night and trying again to end this season off on a positive note. One of the best batters for the Black Bears all season long. He's done most of his work on the road.
0: As Ian Collier looks on the DH against Jay Newman. Newman's first pitch is swung at and missed for strike one. Collier, 318 average on the season, 893 OPS. Was 1-for-5 yesterday. Petrick is in the on-deck circle for the Black Bears. As Newman looks on the 0-1. That's away. It's ball one. One ball, one strike on the count. No outs. Bases empty for Collier. Starting out the bottom of the second inning. Newman's delivery is away again. It's two balls and one strike. Collier.
1: And Collier, nice job at watching. A couple fastballs yanked off the plate. Newman was able to pin the first pitch, but back-to-back, just way too far outside. Collier's been very patient at the plate in the past couple games for the Black Bears, in a good spot with his bat. Needs to avoid those whiffs.
0: It's 2-1 count. That skips down in the dirt. It's 3-1 against Collier.
1: And that's been the problem for Collier. Really, for most of the season, you know, very likely to start swinging here on a 3-1 count. Most likely going to see him swing if it's anywhere in the vicinity of the zone. I like that slider. It spiked well in front, but Collier just trying to make contact. Usually, if the bat makes its way onto the ball, it's going to be a hit.
0: Three balls, one strike. Ian Collier in the box. Jaden Newman fires. There's a strike. It's a full count. Collier thought he worked a walk. But it's a full count, but the base is empty and nobody out.
1: Yeah, thought the sinker dropped below the zone, and it's right on the line. Is indeed a strike. Heck of a pitch by Newman, but don't blame Collier thinking he had the free base.
0: Newman's payoff on the way. Just misses. It's ball four. Ian Collier now can take first base, and that brings up Owen Petrick. Let nobody out, and a runner on first.
1: Yeah, waited an extra second for that one. Another one by Newman. This one just misses off the zone. A couple eagle eyes by Mark D'Amelio to see those back-to-back pitches teetering on the zone, but goes 2-for-2, and Collier's on to first with a walk.
0: Petrick steps in, the Virginia Tech product. Ian Collier on first. First baseman Petrick. It's away, it's ball one. Newman misses, yanks another fastball.
1: 1-for-4 last night for Owen Petrick. Two strikeouts and a walk.
0: It's a 1-0 count. As Newman fires. In the dirt, can't find his control after the rain delay.
1: Yeah, a couple spiking well in front of home plate, the slider especially. It's missing very low. Even that fastball, the first one he threw into Petrick, barely makes it to the right batter's box.
0: Two balls, no strikes, no outs. Collier at first, the DH. Petrick, the first baseman, in the right-handed box. The righty, Newman, fires on the 2-0. It's grounded. Double play ball. Scoop, Harrison. to second for one to first 4-2 as Young catches it high on a high throw from Maddox Milhakis. But anyways, it's a double play, 6-4-3.
1: It was an ugly 6-4-3 at that, but Mahoning Valley able to complete it. It was a, you know, kind of a lackadaisical toss from Milhakis, and then the throw to first was high, but able to complete it nonetheless. That was credit to Michael Young climbing the ladder to go up and get that baseball.
0: And now, suddenly with two outs and the bases empty, Jackson Trout comes up after ending the last frame with a diving catch. Newman looks on and fires. Takes the first pitch high for ball one.
1: Jackson Trout's really become such a reliable glove out in left. Straying away from just being that big bat. He's become one of the best defenders on this Black Bears team, but serious power when he gets control of the baseball.
0: The 1-0 is grounded foul down the line. Tim Garland's going to go. No. Oh.
1: Well, the manager duel. You see Gonzalez and Garland have a quick laugh afterwards.
0: 1 ball, 1 strike on the count. Jackson Trout looks on. Jay Newman on the mound still. That's inside for ball two as Trout watches it go past his knee.
1: Well inside to Trout. Barely moved out of the box. Think he was willing to let that one graze off. Maybe a free base, but step back in on the 2-1.
0: Two outs. Base is empty. Bottom second, still 0-0 in Kendrick Family Ballpark. 2-1 from Newman. It's popped sky high. In play so far. Under it, making the play, is Julian Hernandez for out number three. 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
0: Entering the second to last, the penultimate pepperoni roll race of the 2026 season. Double Stuff Dave won, and that means we're all tied up. 13-13-13 entering the final race of the season tomorrow. Don't miss it. Be after the second inning in tomorrow's game. As Cartwright's still out there, and he throws ball one to Davis Mazzi, who torched this Black Bears team yesterday.
1: We might have to provide coverage of the pepperoni roll race tomorrow. That might have to happen. We'll see.
0: The 1-0 is called a strike to Mozzie.
1: Mozzie down in the 8-hole from Honing Valley was phenomenal last night. Down in that same spot, 2-for-4 with 2 RBIs, only struck out once. He's continued to get clutch hits when it mattered from Honing Valley. Kept the Scrappers in that game.
0: As he watches strike two right down the middle as Tyler Kaltrider continues to throw strikes.
1: Doing what he does best. 23 pitches, 15 of those have been strikes so far. Through two, already has 2 strikeouts.
0: The 1-2 is fouled the other way. Tries to poke it down the line, but misses. And DeMartino will go and collect that one.
1: I believe that's Zion Williams down on first from Honing Valley.
0: Shout out.
1: Serving as the first base coach today for the Scrappers.
0: Still 1-2 count. Nobody out. Tyler Kaltrider fires. It's fouled away again. It's a burn ball.
1: Right into it, just out of reach of the fans. And he slips right through the fence and grabs it. Yikes. Not clean, but...
0: Right in front of the security back there.
1: That's a tough look.
0: The 1-2. Swing and a miss. Tyler Kaltrider gets a swinging strikeout for his third of the game.
1: Working his way through, filling up the zone. I mean, that was 6 pitches, and 5 of them were strikes. Mozzie tried to stay alive for as long as he could, but Kaltrider sits him down. Filling up the zone against Mahoning Valley.
0: That's popped in the air, foul.
1: Taylor, the left fielder, down in the 9-hole. Lowest batting average for Mahoning Valley, sitting at 188. The only person lower from yesterday was the pitcher,
0: who's taking his first hacks since high school. That's just missing away to Taylor. It's 1-1.
1: Yeah, I wondered if we were going to see Jay Newman in the DH spot today. He didn't want to take the same role as Blake Barker did. So eventually Barker was pulled after his day on the mound was done.
0: As that one is hit hard left field. Goodbye, home run. Jordan Taylor makes it 1-0. Scrappers. Kyler Kaltrider leaves a cookie to the 9-hole hitter. And with 1 out, he makes him pay.
1: Right into his bullpen's lap. So he didn't have to get up. It fell right to him. Taylor with his third home run on the season. Batting average just like that hops up to 195 as he crushes that one into left field. Noting Valley on the board first and flips the order right back over.
0: There's a strike, and just inside for a ball to Jaden Hilton. It's a 1-0 count.
1: Hilton did strike out on his first at bat. That sinker just below the zone.
0: That's a ball away. It's 2-0 to Hilton.
1: See if Kaltrider now can settle back in. Just a single home run, so, and only a 1 run comes across to score, so.
0: As that's away, it's ball 3.
1: Saw last night how both these teams can just compile scores. The Black Bears were in the driver's seat the entire night until kind of the latter half of the game. Honing Valley stormed back, made it 4-3, and then took a 5-4 lead all in the 6th and 7th innings.
0: As the 3-0 is called a strike to Hilton.
1: I mean, out of the 10 runs, I guess 11 total that were scored last night, 8 of them came in the 5th, 6th, and 7th.
0: As there's strike 2. Full count pitch to Jaden Hilton. Lines and fires. Drilled left field. Is that one gone too? Off the wall. Extra bases for Jaden Hilton. And he's in for a double. It's still 1-0. Just misses a homer. But with a runner on second, the Scrappers are in business once again.
1: Just right into the same spot deep in the left field, and it was pretty much the exact same pitch. High and in fastball, same location, and nearly the same result from that one from Hilton. Seventh double of the season. I mean, that pitch is pretty much the exact same spot as Taylor homered off of. Colt Ryder probably done with that high and in sinker for the day.
0: Colt Ryder has a situation to deal with. Still, right now, 1-0. Scrappers on top. Has a runner on second. One out. Mihalakis grounds it. Jones scoops. Jones throws. Right in time. Two outs now on the 6-3 as Hilton advances second to third.
1: Yeah, the speedy second baseman can't get there in time. Nice glove and throw by Jones. Does advance Hilton. See now Michael Young, as Colt Ryder has the opportunity to strand a runner 90 feet away and get out of the third with only a 1-0 ball game.
0: Michael Young in the box. The first pitch to him is blocked in the dirt. Good stop there by the backstop, Zach Thompson.
1: You could see Thompson even slide around a little bit on the turf. He saw Jackson Trout out and left, a little bobble with the baseball. So all these players definitely feeling the wet conditions still a little bit.
0: Swing and a miss, a healthy hack from Young. And that's a 1-1 count.
1: Young really reaching for that baseball. That's well, I guess not. Slider ends up kind of in that bottom corner. Thought it was well outside.
0: As that's called the ball just low, it's 2-1.
1: Sinker low has been a good pitch for Colt Ryder out the gate. Tries to pin that one on the bottom part, just drops below the strike zone.
0: 2-1, Colt Ryder fires. That time in the zone, hits the corner. It's a 2-2 count with two outs.
1: Two's across the board, he can pretty much assume where he's not going to go. He might try and go to that low and away slider again like he did on that last pitch.
0: 2-2. Fouled back, staying alive on a pitch low. Got a chase, but still fouled it off, did Young.
1: Did go to the slider pitch, and Michael Young, defensive swing, just fouls it off. Well below the zone. He's able to get a bat on it and stay alive.
0: 2-2. Two outs. Runner 90 feet away, hit on the ground, past the diving Blake Wilson. It's 2-0. It's in the corner. Young is zooming. Young slows down, gets to second as Blake Wilson can't make the stop on a ball that was hitting up north, upper 90s, potentially 100 miles per hour on the dirt.
1: Yeah, two strikes, two outs, and an RBI double just blasted down the left field line by Michael Young, his third double on the season. Perfectly placed baseball. Nothing Blake Wilson can do. 95.9 exit velocity.
0: There will be a mound visit. Pitching coach Andy Hurtado.
1: And that one, I mean, that's well inside on the fastball. But again, Colt Ryder tries to go to that inside pitch to try and get a strikeout. It's now resulted in the last three batters. That pitch has resulted in a home run, a double, or back-to-back doubles, and a 2-0 lead for Mahoning Valley. So, I mean, Colorado, that one is way inside. Lucky that Young lucky to even get a bat on it, let alone for it to stay in play.
0: And this is all about trying to limit more damage from a game that started so well for Colt Ryder. Ever since that home run given up to Taylor, it's all sort of wind away.
11: Catcher Julian Fernandez.
0: That was a two-strike, two-out hit, 96 on the ground from Mike Young. And Wilson could not stop it. It was hit too far to his right. Couldn't make the backhand play. Tried to reach for it. Now Julian Hernandez in the box. He swings and fouls back the first pitch he sees.
1: Hernandez 0 for 1 on the day. Flew out. Start things off in the second.
0: The ball's one strike. Mike Young at second. Swinging a miss. Down 0-2 is Hernandez. 0 for 1 today with a swirling fly out to left right before the rain delay. Almost was pulled all the way out of here, but the wind swirled just enough as he calls time. If it didn't suddenly switch momentum, it probably would have been gone.
1: Trout's able to haul that last one in, as Cody said. But no two count here. I go just to pick in. Low and away slider.
0: The ball's two strikes. Fouled back again. Hernandez stays alive, the catcher in the cleanup spot.
1: Tried to go to it. Hernandez able to foul it off. Carl Ryder's going to be tempted to try and go with that inside heat again. Scrapper struggled with it yesterday, but right now seeing it very well.
0: The ball's two strikes, two outs. Runner at second. Carl Ryder fires. It's too high for ball one.
1: Went high, but goes outside on that fastball. Nice way to switch it up, not wanting to test his luck. Got some pitches to play with here.
0: One ball, two strikes, two outs now. Kaltrider, swing to miss. Kaltrider gets out of the jam and ends the third inning. Bottom of it is underway after this. It's 2-0 Scrappers after a two spot in the third. This is Black Bears Baseball on U92 The Moose.
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0: Scrappers up 2-0 over the Black Bears after a two spot in the third. Now the bottom of the third's underway will be DeMartino, Wilson, Moore, 7-8-9 due up for the Black Bears. Black Bears.
1: Wilson will lead things off after it's a hard hit baseball came fired. Not Wilson, DeMartino, excuse me, will lead things off. Wilson had that hard double wind his way just out of his reach. Now with DeMartino, pretty much been the kind of poster child for just consistent play the entire second half for the Black Bears. 0 for 4 last night, but did get a walk, and has actually had a couple crucial walks in the last couple games here in Morgantown.
0: As there's a strike in the zone, right on that corner from Newman to DeMartino as Newman begins his third inning of work. An hour 28 after first pitch. The 0-1, Newman to DeMartino. Swing and a miss. It's 0-2.
1: Reaches heavily on that one. That's just nice pitching by Newman. High fastball followed by the away slider. Everything changed up, and DeMartino got his head spinning.
0: The ball's two strikes to the leadoff hitter in the third, the seven-hole DeMartino, the right fielder. Yanked away. Incredible catch there by Julian Hernandez. Not like it would have mattered if he grabbed it, but just showing off a little bit. Probably saving Mark D'Amelio.
1: Showing off the skills, well extended out on that fastball.
0: One ball, two strikes. Call the ball low. It's 2-2 as DeMartino works from behind.
1: It's a good eye from DeMartino. It's a nice pitch. Start off kind of dead in the zone, drops out, and watches it go underneath the zone.
0: Two balls, two strikes. Base is empty. 3-2. DeMartino has worked from 0-2 to 3-2. It's a full count.
1: See the Black Bears dugout giving him his round of applause. Watches two great pitches go out of the zone.
0: Blake Wilson on deck. Out of the circle. Tyvon Moore is actually in the circle in the hole. Full count is high. Ball four. DeMartino goes from 0-2 to 4-2 without even fouling off a pitch.
1: Works his way all the way back. Just Newman couldn't find the put away against DeMartino, so another leadoff walk for the Black Bears. He had a leadoff walk to start the second, followed by Petrick rounding out into the 6-4-3.
0: As Blake Wilson steps in, Metropolitan State product, fouls off the first pitch. 89 fastball inside with DeMartino at first.
1: Newman, 30 pitches so far into this one. Only 14 have been registered as strikes. Struggling a little bit on location out the gates, but really just not getting a lot of whiffs from the Black Bears.
0: The 0-1 is popped in the air. Well fouled. It's 0-2. That was a slider away.
1: Credit we.
0: Cutter. First cutter registered today. He throws it slightly often, but first pitch registered as a cutter today off of Newman. It's an 0-2 to Wilson. Called strike three. Blake Wilson watches it go on the corner, and that's three pitches, three strikes, and Wilson's in the dugout.
1: Yeah, second strike out of the day for Newman. Both have been backwards K. He sat down Kevin Jones after Gaskin got picked off in the first. Let's see, one of those girls chasing after the foul ball out there. She was here yesterday, making her effort to back here at the ballpark, trying in game two to get a souvenir.
0: Always a highlight of any kid's life if they get a baseball during the baseball game. It's Tyvon Moore, swings and misses at the first pitch. It was another cutter. Throwing it often now.
1: It's more than just kids. I don't know if there was a moment I was more excited about than Omaha when we got that foul ball up to us.
0: That's like another level though. Like that has College World Series written on.
1: That was really cool.
0: And we were all the way in the sky.
1: To get us up that far.
0: That's a ball away. DeMartino will be tracking from first to second as it hits the backstop. Tyvon Moore has a 1-1 count.
1: Yeah, wild pitch there from Newman. Saw the heroics from Hernandez earlier to haul one in. That one way out of his reach.
0: It's 1-1. Tyvon Moore steps back in. DeMartino in scoring position. It's a 2-0 ball game. Scrappers on top. Bottom three. One out. For the nine-hole more, Gaskin on deck to flip it over. Newman fires. Away for a ball as Tyvon Moore watches two go away.
1: No Elijah Cook. Tyvon Moore in charge of trying to flip this lineup back over to the top. Especially on any day. If you can get Moore and Gaskin on the base path at the same time, good luck.
0: 2-1 is in the dirt again. Blocked by Hernandez. It's a 3-1 count. DeMartino at second.
1: Newman, everything in this count to Moore. Working low. That fastball just drops way too far.
0: Three balls, one strike, one out. Newman steps forward and fires. Inside, ball four. As Tyvon Moore takes the free base.
1: And Moore had to take a look back. A little bit of a hand signal, but didn't give the strike call. So runners at first and second in prime real estate for Gaskin. And Scrapper is going to send their pitching coach out to have a word with Newman. Jason Stanford makes the trek out to the mound, as well as the rest of the infield.
0: Yeah, big moment in this game. You take two runs in the top of the third, and now the Black Bears are trekking back into the game. Caden Gaskin, one for one, has the Black Bears' lone hit today. Scrappers have four, including a solo shot that started the scoring from Jordan Taylor. Jay Newman has looked good so far, but two free passes puts him in contention to give up his first run.
1: Yeah, only one hit off of him, but three walks for the Black Bears, so been able to get on the base path. You've got two on right now with only one out. Gaskin trying to advance the runners, could see the bunt laid down here.
0: Two on, one out, first and second. Moore at first, DeMartino at second. Gaskin at the plate, Newman on the mound. On deck is Kevin Jones. First pitch is high and away. It's ball one as Caden Gaskin starts out well.
1: 92.14, Newman cranks it up a notch.
0: Jay Newman puts ball in glove, is ready to fire in the 1-0. It's in the dirt. Two balls, no strikes. Hitter friendly count now for Gaskin.
1: At this point, Gaskin's going to make Newman prove he can find the zone. You get a pitcher in this slump, unable to find it, you just can sit back, watch, and wait for a strike to be delivered.
0: Two balls, no strikes. One out, two on. Newman finds the zone. It's 2-1 on the count. Hits the inside part of the zone.
1: Got Gaskin there. Fires one up and in.
0: Two balls, one strike. Just misses the outside corner. It's 3-1 on the count as Gaskin is in a prime spot to get a cookie.
1: Surprise that one. Just another. I mean, that one barely misses off the zone centimeters if.
0: 3-1. It's a high shot left field. Tracking back at the wall. It is out of here. Caden Gaskin puts the Black Bears up 3-1-2-2 with a three-run blast.

0: Not much more you can ask from Gaskin on an absolute heater the past couple of games, and maybe not caps it off, but continues it, blasting that one deep into left field.
1: 98.5, 371 feet, 40-degree launch angle on that towering shot from Gaskin. Flips this game over with one swing of the bat as Caden Gaskin hits his third bomb of the year. Kevin Jones now in, takes the first pitch for a strike from Newman.
0: Shortstop Jones now a tough act to follow. Gaskin gives West Virginia the 3-2 advantage.
1: Swing and a miss. It's 0-2 as the Black Bears suddenly have a 3-2 advantage here in the bottom of the third after falling back at the top of the frame.
0: Tough anytime a pitcher wets up that big shot, especially right after the mound visit's called for.
1: The 0-2 is well high. Just keep on raising the ladder. Started very high, but got the corner, then got a swing on a higher pitch. That one was higher than Jones' head.
0: Yeah, I was making sure I saw the numbers right. 95, 94.8, 96.1 on those last three throws.
1: The 1-2 is in the dirt. Went from 96 to 88, but misses his own.
0: Yeah, my goodness, from Newman just pulling mid-90 fastballs from out of nowhere. He was sitting around 91, 92.
1: Newman's 2-2. Just high. Jones works from 0-2 to full, just like DeMartino who started this inning.
0: And the problems Newman having, he's getting strikes early in the count, but can't finish off the Black Bear batters.
1: Base is empty, one out, the payoff. Fouled back, Jones stays alive.
0: Just able to foul that one off. Goes back to the fastball. Good pitch. It would have pinned Jones right on that bottom corner. Able to just foul tip it.
1: Three balls, two strikes, one out. Newman fires. Inside, ball four. Kevin Jones is on. And still no one warming up in the scrapper's pen.
0: And another 0-2 count that ends up a walk for West Virginia. Fourth walk now for the Black Bears, and Newman continues to struggle. Find his put-away pitch.
1: Zach Thompson looks on now. He's in the box. 0-for-1 today. Has a runner at first with one out. Ball high. It's 1-0 to Thompson. The 1-0. Swing and a miss. Thompson takes a healthy hack at it. It's 1-1.
0: Big swing there from Thompson. Whoa. On that one. Rare cutter pitch, though, from Newman. He's only thrown it a couple times.
1: One ball, one strike. Low. Goes to it again. It's 2-1 as he misses his own.
0: Yeah, back-to-back. Tried to double up on Thompson. Now you're finally going to get an arm up and moving for the scrappers. Was surprised it's taken this long.
1: 2-1 hits him on the arm. The first and second one out now after Thompson gets plunked on the 2-1.
0: And that might speed up the process of the bullpen for Mahoning Valley. Might see Gonzalez coming out of the pen sooner rather than later as Newman currently 53 pitches, only 23 have been registered in his strikes. Struggling. Started off this game, you know, on a good pace, but now just can barely find the zone.
1: You have to think how much the rain delay really affected him. Only threw one inning and then had to go and wait over an hour before throwing again. There's a hot shot into the gap. Tracking under it, though, and making the play is the left fielder, Jordan Taylor, with his speed. It's two gone and two on.
0: Two outs, and you still got runners on first and second as Petrick's going to try and keep the fun going of the third. Every run of the game has been scored so far in this inning. Collier flies out. Petrick, who ground into the double play in his first at-bat.
1: Looks like it was going much hotter off the bat than it was. Had a great trajectory to it. It just died in the glove of Taylor. It's ball one away to Owen Petrick, the first baseman, 0-for-1 today. Two hits for the Black Bears. The Scrappers have four, but it's 3-2. West Virginia on top due to one hit and one home run as there's a strike in the corner and a series of walks issued by Jay Newman.
0: A chance now after gets Collier to fly out rather quickly. Get through Petrick. Might have enough to come back out in the fourth, but that's a decision for the Scrappers.
1: The 1-1 is away. It's 2-1 on the count to Petrick as he watches the ball go low in the dirt and away from the zone.
0: I'd say if Petrick reaches base, that's probably the day for Newman. But he a big boost from Owning Valley if he can find a way to strand these two base runners for West Virginia.
1: There's a hot shot into the gap from Petrick. That will score one. Zooming around the base paths is Zach Thompson. He will score as well. A two-run double. Petrick makes it 5-2 Black Bears.
0: A stand-up double at that from Owen Petrick. That baseball is crushed into left center. No chance for any scrapper to get underneath it. Inside fastball has been a hitter's pitch tonight. And that one is crushed, and it's going to be the day for Newman.
1: Yes. It's 5-2, Black Bears on top. Jay Newman's day is done. His book isn't done. He's responsible for the runner on second with two outs. It's 5-2, West Virginia on top. We'll give you the new pitcher and more after this break on 91.7 FM, Morgantown.
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1: Julian Picorni, the right-handed pitcher from Science and Arts, is on the mound for the Mahoning Valley Scrappers. Has a 7.71 ERA, 3 games, 2 1/3 innings pitch, 2 earned runs. His school just says science and arts. And he'll be facing Jackson Trout with a runner on second and 2 outs.
0: What? That's like a dual minor. That's not a school.
1: That's a swing and a miss to start out from the science and arts product.
0: University of Science and Arts of Oklahoma.
1: Wow.
0: 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That's his school?
1: And there's a hot shot on the ground. Torres scoops. Long throw in the dirt, but scooped in time. What a play by Mike Young to retire the side. Well,
0: the science and arts product.
1: Yeah, coming from the school of science and arts, but Horky just needs two pitches to get one out. 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It's 5-2 Black Bears after a 5-spot in the third. 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
1: As there's a ball on the outside corner, Caden Evans, the DH in the box. Still, Tyler Kaltrider on the bump, 48 pitches in. That's fouled back. Bounces, watch out. Couple of fans almost got hit. It was going behind, and the kid gets it. Good for him.
0: One guy was asking for his baseball back.
1: It's a 1-1 count. Kaltrider throws one high. It's ball two. It's 2-1. Pitch 51.

0: Outrider looks on, fires the pitch. Swing the miss. Caden Evans is down again on strikes. That's one gone in the fourth.
1: Chalk it up. 5 Ks as Tyler Kaltrider. What's going to be his last appearance for the Black Bears is doing what Tyler Kaltrider's done all season long. Make it now 46 strikeouts to only 9 walks on his season. Phenomenal from Mr. Kaltrider, the Lynchburg product.
0: Was able to generate a chase on the high heat that time. As Evans saw it high and tried to hit high. And that one's high itself. Jason Torres watches it go by for ball one. Kaltrider looks on and fires the 1-0. That's popped back, foul.
1: Torres, third baseman, 1-for-1 so far today, singled on his first at bat.
0: One out, bases empty, 1-ball, 1-strike count. Kaltrider to Torres. That one hits the zone on the dot from Kaltrider.
1: Another 1-2 count, favorable, and everything working right now for Kaltrider. He's getting the corners called in his way.
0: That one's low. It's 2-2. It's Kaltrider. Tried to get a chase, didn't get it from Torres.
1: Yeah, really, but the only thing that's off for Kaltrider has been that slider, trying to get the swing and the miss. Moaning Valley is seeing it well. Still, Veer's going to continue to blow sinkers past him.
0: And that one's fouled off of him. As Torres fouls it, it hits his, looks like his upper thigh. And it's 2-2 still as he stays alive.
1: Tried to go inside slider there.
0: Kaltrider's 2-2 once more. Grounded past the diving Wilson. And there's a base hit under the glove.
1: Blake Wilson slow back to his feet. That's a play the third baseman's got to make. Was in prime positioning. Again, a wet turf can cause you some issues as Wilson tells a little bit shaken up, I think. I don't know if it was frustration or just maybe lost the baseball. It was well above that one, just can't find it.
0: Second hit of the day for Torres as Kaikia Harrison comes up and drills that one to right field, but into the glove of Alec DiMartino. Doesn't have to move much. Tracked forward and backwards. There's two gone in the inning.
1: That'll make up for it after you get a single off a 2-strike count. A 1-pitch fly out. You'll take that every time just to balance things out. Now you got to get through Mozzie, who was on fire yesterday, specifically in this scenario, runners on with 2 outs. Davis Mozzie continued to just, I guess, move the chains forward for Mahoning Valley.
0: And that one's popped the other way, foul. It's 0-1 as Davis Mozzie is 0-for-1 himself today with a strikeout. Pitch 63 for Kaltrider is low. It's 1-1 on the count to Davis Mozzie.
1: The runner over on first. Kaltrider trying to use what's worked so far. Rare time today we've seen the fastball miss low for him.
0: That one's away. It's 2-1. 2 balls, 1 strike as the slider missed.
1: Yeah, got the first pitch. Slider outside and tries to go right back to it there. Just pulls it a little too much off the plate.
0: It's 5-2 Black Bears. Top of the fourth inning. This is Black Bears base.

0: 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WWVU-FM Morgantown. 2-1 is high. It's ball three. Three balls, one strike. Runner on first and two outs. It's Colt Ryder trying not to give up a free pass, which would be his first of the game.
1: Trying to avoid exactly what happened to Jay Newman. This is the same situation he found himself in.
0: That one's fouled back. Works a count to full. Gets a swing and a foul.
1: Started losing control of the zone. Fans, that was a couple inches away. Why you don't sit on your phone at the ballpark. Almost drilled that nice lady right in the back of the head.
0: Runner on first, Malzie at the plate. Colt Ryder's payoff. Runner goes. Did he go? No, he did not. Free pass. The first walk of the day for Colt Ryder. It's first and second, two outs for the home run hitter, Jordan Taylor.
1: And Thompson tried to sell it, acted like the swing or maybe a foul tip into the glove, but the first walk of the game from Honing Valley, the actual result. That'll bring up Jordan Taylor, who's already gotten one run across himself, which was himself with that single home run.
0: And Jordan Taylor watches and swings at the first pitch. Pops sky high, foul, out of play.
1: Right onto the berm.
0: Jordan Taylor, the Coastal Carolina product. Speaking of Coastal Carolina, Saturday at noon, you can catch WVU football take on Coastal Carolina for the season opener right here on U92 The Moose. You'll get Brett Berner and Matt Foley giving you the story of the game, play-by-play action as there's a ball on the ground. Wilson scoops, Wilson throws in the dirt, but scooped in time by Owen Petrick at first. And with that, we'll go to the bottom of the fourth inning. There's no run score. Colt Ryder's through four. That was pitch 69. As this is Black Bears Baseball on WWVU-FM, Morgantown.
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0: As we seem to be getting underway here at Kendrick Family Ballpark, not sure what exactly is going on with the Mahoning Valley Scrappers.
1: Needing catcher equipment?
0: Maybe there's an injury? It looks like helmet and glove coming back to Zion Williams, who took it back to the manager. And now, reaching their positions, eventually will be the Mahoning Valley Scrappers. There's no left fielder on the field right now. And we've heard the entirety of Alec DiMartino's
1: walk-up song.
0: He doesn't feel too well, and I don't feel too well, but what I'm seeing... Oh, here goes the left fielder. It's